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1: Back behind the mic, back to work. What up, Mario? Courtney Lopez here. Fired up that we get to hang with you for the next few hours. A lot of radio fun to get into, including a great guest, actress Lana Condor. She's set to join us with a scoop on her new movie, The Devil's Mouth, plus another round of the slang game.
2: Plus, we'll dig into the buzz to catch you up on everything trending from the weekend, filter through our mentions to see what is on your mind, and we're just a few songs away from asking a random question. 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You're on with Mario and Courtney Lopez.

0: Music from the 90s to now for Ames and all of Central Iowa. This is Now 105.1. Mario Courtney Lopez here, wasting no time. Getting right to today's random question. What do you got, honey?
1: So for $100,000 cash, tax-free, would you agree to replace your phone's ringtone with the sound of a goat screaming for the next 6 months with no way to change it or silence it?
0: Yeah, that's easy. You just got to be quick on the draw with it. Got to have it right on the hip and then boom.
2: And your phone's always in your hand.
0: It's pretty much, attached at the hip. So, and I guess that would be my alarm in the morning, right?
2: It'd be everything.
1: Morning. Yeah. That's wake up the whole house.
0: That's an easy lift. That's an easy, and it go, right? Or is that a beach? There you go. That was good.
1: I'll do it for you.
3: Yeah. More Mario Lopez coming up.
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1: I'm Mario Courtney Lopez. 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
2: Furious on Hulu. It's a new crime drama from New Girl creator Liz Merriweather. Emmy Rossum stars as FBI agent Alice Black, who becomes obsessed with hunting a calculating female serial killer, played by Lola Pettigrew. The first three episodes drop with new ones weekly.
0: I've never heard of a female serial killer.
2: Yeah.
0: Female murderers, but not female serial killers.
3: There's one in that show, Killing Eve, with Sandra Oh. Yeah. But that's a fictional
0: thing.
2: The one that Charlize Theron played.
0: Oh, yeah, that's right. You're right.
3: Yeah, very good.
0: Monster, that's right. That's literally like the only one. Eileen Hornos.
2: That's right.
0: That was her name.
3: By the way, I found a goat noise.
4: That's an actual goat.
0: That's an actual goat.
3: Yeah, sometimes they say yeah when they make noises. It's very strange.
0: Yeah. Wow. So that's
3: going to be your ringtone.
2: Was I doing a sheep?
0: Yes.
2: The Ridge. It's on Acorn TV. Psychological thriller starring Lauren Lyle as Scottish doctor Mia Beaton. She travels to New Zealand for her estranged sister's wedding, only to discover her sister is dead.
0: Oh.
2: And soon gets pulled into a web of small town secrets and lies.
0: Of course.
2: Jay Ryan also stars.
0: Well, she won't be going to the wedding.
2: The sister?
0: She won't have one.
2: Yeah, she's dead. And Hannibal, seasons 1-3, it's on Netflix. Brian Fuller's critically acclaimed psychological thriller returns in full. All

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1: All right, at On With Mario Lopez on Instagram, at On With Mario on Facebook and X. Just a few of the many ways to get a note to us. Mario and Courtney Lopez here. We love hearing from you. A little more music, and we're going to dig into our mentions to see what you sent our way.
2: In the meantime, you got a song you want to hear? Just let us know and hang on. We're about to see what's on your mind.

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1: You're on the morning, Courtney Lopez. Time to dig into our mentions, see what's on your mind. We love hearing from you. Questions, comments, whatever you got. What'd you find, honey?
2: Okay, I know you're excited about the recent announcement that humans could theoretically live up to 156 years. But how do you think Cordo feels about it? I can't believe people are.
0: So I posted on my IG stories, I always like to do fun headlines that I can believe was a real headline. I've been seeing it in Time Magazine, a bunch of reputable sources, that if a person starts really taking care of themselves and starts taking the right, I don't want to say medicine, but the nutrients, what have you, GLP-1.
3: A regimen of vitamins and stuff.
0: Exactly. You can live up to be 150-something. That's wild. But here's the thing. I'm down to be like 156, but I want to be 156 in like function. I don't want to be like Yoda and just kind of chilling, looking all crazy.
3: I don't think you can do much about that.
0: Are you sure?
3: Although I've known you for 15 years, you look the same, so maybe.
0: Well, thank you.
2: But this question isn't about you.
0: Well, yeah, it is about me. They just said.
2: No, it isn't. It's about how does Cordo feel?
3: Actually, that was the question, technically.
0: Right. They said, I know you're excited.
3: This was some background info.
0: How do you feel? That's right.
2: I think it's terrible.
0: Why?
2: I've always told you I do not want to live that long.
0: You just want me to be.
2: No,
0: young.
2: I don't want to live till I'm 156.
0: Why not? We get to see our great grandkids.
2: You know what? I told you I want to leave this earth when there are pictures of me still looking good, and that's how I'm remembered.
0: That's terrible.
2: I don't want to look like a shriveled old mess. And those are the last things that everyone thinks of me.
0: So you want to leave me alone is what you're saying.
2: I will never leave you alone because I'll haunt you.
3: Yeah, she's going to haunt you after. Right. I figured out, by the way, what you have to apparently do to live to 156. Because I asked Rock if I could live to 156 and what do I do? And it said you almost certainly cannot. At least not with current science and technology. But this theoretical model from Russia says that if all other aging processes were eliminated and only the accumulation of somatic mutations in non-dividing cells remained as a limit, median lifespan would reach that.
0: Huh. So you're saying there's a shot?
3: There's a chance.
4: More Mario Lopez coming up.
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1: All the more of Courtney Lopez. A lot more music and fun headed your way as Cordo tries to make us think-o with a random thought-o. What you got?
2: Have you ever wondered why we don't pronounce the meow in the word homeowner? Home meow-owner.
0: Well, because it is not a full word. It's a hyphenated word. And so it breaks it up.
3: Well, no, it's a full word. You just
0: no, it's hyphenated.
2: No, it isn't.
3: Homeowner's not.
0: Homeowner's hyphenated.
3: No.
0: It's when not. I've seen it, it's... I'm going to look
3: well,
0: it
3: you've
0: up
3: seen
0: right
3: it wrong.
0: Now. Look it up right
3: yeah,
0: now.
3: I'm going to look it up, too.
0: Stand by. Stand by. Let me see. Homeowner. Oh, you know what?
3: It is not hyphenated.
0: It is not I stand corrected. Mm. According to ChatGPT,
2: you're one of the first to hear him admit that he was wrong.
0: I am man enough to admit when I'm wrong. It's rare, but I am wrong. Wow. You're right. There are a lot of words like that. You don't pronounce them certain ways. Mm-hmm. From the, you know what I mean? There's a couple good ones that I can't remember at the moment, but okay.
3: Start saying meow.
0: Meow. You know.

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1: Mario Courtney Lopez with a quick look at the buzz. Americans are increasingly choosing pets over children. 40% of adults saying they would pick a furry friend over having a kid if forced to choose. That's cold as ice. Survey also found that this trend is even stronger among younger generations, with 55% of millennials and Gen Z considering building a life centered around their pets instead of raising kids. People said they prefer pets these days because of the freedom, easier care, and the lower financial costs.
2: You don't have my pets, then.
1: Wow. Wow. Yeah. That is, look, I get the, it's obviously more expensive to have kids and pets. However, a pet is like a little kid that never grows up. You have to keep doing stuff for it with a much shorter lifespan. But that's not good for population in the future.
2: No.
1: That does not bode well.
2: That is not good.
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1: You're on Mario and Courtney Lopez. Music rolls on. After some quick health buzz, nostalgic fitness is trending. Break out the leg warmers.
2: Yes.
1: Gen Z ready for some jazzercise. TikTok overrun with clips from Jane Fonda aerobics to Tai Bo. Oh, Billy Blanks, get in there. Experts say it's all about going back to something that's fun and enjoyable, not so high intensity and exhausting.
2: Well, Tai Bo was intense and exhausting.
1: It was as intense as you wanted to make it.
2: So
1: if you really, really commit, then yeah. But otherwise, you can kind of keep those kicks kind of low and it's not so bad.
2: Listen, I'm all about this because I am ready to bring back Sit and Be Fit. Do you remember that?
1: No, but that doesn't sound fit at all.
2: Well, it's because it's senior citizens.
1: Oh, yeah.
2: Where they sit and they lift, literally did, and one with their finger. Two.
1: Oh, my God.
2: Three.
1: Hey, get them moving.
3: Hey, you got to start somewhere.
1: Yeah. All right, let's get back to music.

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1: Some July 20th birthdays. Shout out shortly. Mario and Courtney Lopez here. Frazier is getting those ready. What obscure holiday are we celebrating today, honey?
2: It is National New Jersey Day. Celebrating New Jersey, the third state to join the Union, the Garden State, highlighting its history, culture, cranberries, blueberries, tomatoes, and other contributions.
0: Fun fact about New Jersey. We spoke about it not too long ago. New Jersey is the only state in America where you are not allowed to pump your own gas.
3: Oregon used to be like that. They changed the law.
0: Mm. Yeah. Correct. That's why it's only New Jersey. And so any gas station you go to, they still pump your gas.
2: Do you have to tip them?
0: I don't know, because
3: I think you can.
0: New Jersey. But I remember growing up, you used to have an option. You had full service and self-service, right? And then they just got rid of the full service entirely. But I wonder why Jersey sort of hung on to. I mean, is that good? Do we like that?
3: It creates jobs for people. It is a job creator because there's someone that has to be there to do it.
0: Correct. But it also makes it more expensive for the consumer because gas is expensive. And now you got to tip this dude.
2: Right.
3: And yet it's not as expensive as here in California.
0: Yes.

0: The music from the 90s to now is on Now 105.1. You're on Mario Courtney Lopez. Quickly squeezing in today's celeb birthdays, as always. Frazier's going to list them off. We're going to try to guess the ages.
1: Kate Beckinsale. Underworld, bunch of movies.
0: 50.
2: 52.
1: 53.
0: Wow.
1: Jason Statham. The Transporter.
0: 54.
2: 55.
1: 59. Mm. Sandra Bullock.
0: 55. 56. 62. Oh.
1: Helen Mirren. The Queen, or she played the Queen.
0: She's in Mobland, too. She's great. I'm going to say Helen is.
1: She is insane in Mobland.
0: She's great. 76.
2: 82.
1: 81.
0: Wow.
1: And finally, from the Rolling Stones, Mick Jagger.
0: Legend. I believe he is 82.
2: You said that like he was going to say.
0: I thought I had it.
1: And I turned my head.
2: 83.
1: 83 is correct.
0: Oh, see her little game.
3: More Mario Lopez coming up.
0: Courtney and I have seen the devastation in Venezuela. Entire families have lost everything after the recent earthquake. So please join in supporting Food for the Poor's emergency relief efforts. 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
1: Errol Mario and Courtney Lopez, a few more songs. I'm going to fire up Zoom so we can chat with today's guest, actress Lana Condor. Her new movie is The Devil's Mouth. Back to get the scoop on that and more next.

0: Music from the 90s to now for Ames and all of Central Iowa. This is Now 105.1. What's up, everyone? Mario Lopez joining me right now from the new film, The Devil's Mouth, actress Lana Condor. How you doing, Lana?
1: I'm so good. It's good to see you.
0: It is nice to see you, too. And congrats on this new film. It looks pretty wild. All about some friends who go on this guided tour through a cave system in Thailand, right? And then chaos breaks out?
1: All hell breaks loose, baby.
0: I like that. Now, I've done some cave exploring, not in Thailand, but in New Mexico. And there was I could see it being mad spooky in there with the bats and everything. So what's the premise here?
1: Oh, man. Okay, well, this film, these five friends go on this like kind of scuba diving, snorkeling cave spelunking situation, but then they get trapped in the caves and they realize that there is a shark that's also trapped within those same cave systems.
0: Ooh.
1: That is essentially stalking them, and they have to find out how to get out of the cave system.
0: Wow. Now, did you get to film this in Thailand in like real caves?
1: Yes. Yeah. So filmed this last year in Thailand.
0: Fun.
1: We filmed on location in real caves and in the real ocean with real sharks.
0: Ooh.
1: For like two weeks. And then the rest of it was all in Thailand, but we built the cave systems in these two amazing studios.
0: Oh, fun.
1: But we were in the water 13 hours a day.
0: Wow. That's crazy. Well, that salt water is at least good for your skin. So
1: you know what? My hair looked incredible.
0: Right? Probably the best it's ever looked. The Devil's Mouth, out this Friday. We got more with Lana coming up.
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1: Lana Condor on with us right now. You're on with Mario Lopez. We were talking about your movie The Devil's Mouth coming up. And I know you had another action thriller come out earlier this year called Pretty Lethal. So you're digging these adrenaline type roles, huh?
2: I know. I don't know what's going on with me. Like, typically, I'm not... Me as Lana is a very sleepy girl, so I don't know why I'm choosing these very active roles, but I'm loving it, and they're so much fun, and it's a joy to get to go to work every day, and that's what I'm kind of chasing, so.
1: and that one had Uma Thurman in it, right? How was she to work?
2: She's amazing. Oh, my God. Well, she's the GOAT.

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2: Wrapping up with Lana Condor, you're on with Mario Lopez. We've already talked about a couple movies, but later this summer, you got another fun movie coming out called Coyote versus Acme. My whole childhood right here, about the iconic cartoon, of course, Wile E. Coyote suing Acme Corporation. I can't believe they're making this like a movie. Tell me about this.
3: Oh my God, we're so excited about this film. It's been a long time coming. But yeah, that comes out later this summer. And it's kind of this love letter to the nostalgia, like just that, you know, so many people grew up with these characters and with this franchise. And it was just a joy to be able to be a part of it. And Will Forte and John Cena are hilarious in it.
2: Fun.
3: And it was a joy to make. So I really hope that people see that film in theaters, because it, if you follow the story of that film, it's kind of a miracle that it's coming out in the first place. So we hope that we can get some seats, some butts in seats for sure for that one.
2: Well, good for you. Good for you. Congratulations. And listen, everyone, be sure to catch our new thriller, The Devil's Mouth, on Amazon Prime starting July 29th. Lana, thanks for checking in.
3: Well, thank you so much for having me. This is, it's always an honor. Thank you so much.
2: Oh, you got it. Take care, sweetie.
3: Have a good one.
2: Okay.
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0: Baltimore, Courtney Lopez. Music rolls on after a quick look at the buzz. Whitney fans, listen up. A whole bunch of Whitney Houston items headed to auction. The Whitney E. Houston Legacy Foundation 2026 auction goes live on August 11th, 10 a.m. Pacific.
1: Some of the items up for bid include Whitney's gold-plated Social Security card, her platinum recording awards for I Want to Dance with Somebody, and lots of jewelry and outfits. I'll take some jewelry.
0: I want to dance with somebody.
2: I fell by the wayside like everyone else. I hate you, I hate you, I hate you, but I was just kidding myself. Our every moment.

0: you feel the same way. Bald people do have advantages, though. If they're on a motorcycle, on a sailboat, and the wind's hitting them, that's got to feel great. Yeah. Or if you're really, really hot and you're jumping into a cool pool, that's got to feel great. Oh, obviously, you save time getting ready in the morning. There's like, a lot of benefits
1: there.
0: You
1: wash your head, drying it takes a second.
0: Yeah. But the negatives are, you know, sunscreen overload right there. You don't mix up the styles. I guess you can wear hats, a lot of different hats.
1: True.
0: Yes. I'm just happy that I still have my hair. There might be a little Just for Men going on, but hey, you know what? That's okay.
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0: Lopez Fam Bam did a dance to this.
1: You may have done more than one.
0: Wow. Even though Drake doesn't rap in the song, it still won 2 Grammys in the rap category. But he didn't show up to the award show because he felt it should have been in the pop categories.

0: You're on Mario Lopez. A major iceberg lettuce recall remains in effect, even though now the FDA says its reported positive test for the Chlysophora parasite was wrong. But the recall is still on, and they're continuing to investigate it. But what do you do if you love a good salad? I've been actually craving one, believe it or not.
1: Why? Well, you're just putting yourself in danger.
0: I know, but when it's hot in the summertime, I don't like to eat too heavy.
1: Yeah, no, I get that.
0: So a salad's actually pretty good. Food safety experts recommend buying a whole head of lettuce instead of shredded salad. You can discard the outer two or three leaves and rinse the remaining leaves under cold water. It's not a guarantee, but it'll greatly reduce the risk. As for fruit, choose produce with an outer peel or skin that can be removed, such as apples and oranges. Wow.
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0: Mario Lopez here, keeping the music coming your way as we let you know that iHeartRadio is getting ready to bring you the biggest Latin artists in the world on one stage again at our iHeartRadio Fiesta Latina. 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

0: All right, that's it. Thanks so much for hanging out. 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
1: We are back again tomorrow. Until then, this is Mario and Courtney Lopez saying good night. Oh.

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1: Hey, it's Shannon O jumping in. Hope your night is going well so far. Last week, my friend and I got on this topic of the fact that I thought people were rich if they had this in their household. But now, pretty much everybody has it. It was a silly thing. I'll tell you what it was coming up in 6 minutes.

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I'm kind of surprised that the most iconic rivalries in Hollywood doesn't include this one superhero. I'll tell you who's not on this list from IMDb coming up in the next 10 minutes.

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1: Music from the 90s to now for Ames and all of Central Iowa. This is Now 105.1. Did you know that we remember rivalries more than we do friendships in movies? Hey, it's Shannon O. Well, it makes sense because when you look at the most iconic rivalries in Hollywood, IMDb suggests that Agent Smith versus Neo in The Matrix is up there, Katie Heron and Regina George in Mean Girls, and also Spider-Man and Venom. Don't forget, Spider-Man actually coming out this Friday. But I feel like there is one missing from here. The Joker and Batman, especially with Keanu Reeves playing the Joker. He was the best to ever play a villain. Although Adam's calling in, who do you think played the best villain ever?
2: Matthew McConaughey played a really, really great bad guy in a film that not a lot of people have seen. It's called Killer Joe.
1: I never knew he played a villain. I don't know that I would want to watch that because I only know him as the rom-com guy. Thanks for calling in, Adam. Who do you think played the best villain ever? Hit that talkback mic.
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1: Hey, it's Shannon O. If you grew up loving Boy Meets World like I did, you know Ryder Strong played Sean Hunter. Well, he came out with his very own podcast earlier this year. He scripted it. He produced it. It's kind of like a work of art. 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
1: I think we both know that you need a vacation, so why not make it an island destination? 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
1: Hey, it's Shannon O. If you need some inspiration for your next vacation, Expedia's hot list of islands to visit in 2026 has come out. Ken has a guess as to what is at the top. What do you think, Ken?
2: Bora Bora, with waterfalls and, you know, those little spots in the caves.
1: Yeah, I mean, it looks fantastic. Not number one on this list, though, Ken. Thanks for calling in. St. Lucia actually tops the list from a best romantic escape. But there was 100... 100-

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1: 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I'll tell you what Kylie Kelce did coming up in the next 10 minutes.

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The home of Valentine in the Morning, now 105.1. When's the last time you had a good ice-cold glass of chocolate milk? Hey, it's Shannon O. Today should be the day because it's National Chocolate Milk Day. I don't care if you buy it that way or you do what I do. You just put that...

105.1. Hey, it's Shannon O. Wake up with Valentine in the morning starting at 5 here on Now 105.1. And be sure to catch Battle of the Sexes at 7:10. Valentine is back later this morning on Now 105.1.

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1: If you're planning on going on a plane anytime soon, make sure you don't do this number one most annoying pet peeve as voted by Americans. That's coming up in the next 6 minutes. Let's see if you can guess what it is.

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1: There is nothing worse than being excited to go on vacation and you get on the plane and you end up sitting next to somebody who's super annoying because they commit one of these airplane sins. Hey, it's Shannon O. AJ chiming in with his biggest pet peeve on a plane.
2: What's the thing where guys will take over both armrests and then they have their elbows even over the armrest into my side?
1: Yeah, you can't relax then, right? That is the number one pet peeve as voted by Americans, armrest hogging, followed by people who stand too early after the plane lands and you're trying to get your luggage when you're not going anywhere, by the way. And also people who don't put headphones on, because why would you put headphones on when you can just annoy everybody else watching your phone, TV show, movie, whatever it is, and put it at full volume for the rest of the plane to hear? We love that.
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1: You could score some big bucks by moving to a new state. I'm curious, though, if we're going to see a population boom. Is our great state on this list? I'll let you know coming up in the next 10 minutes. Right now, it's Bruno.

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1: It's time for a change. If you said that to yourself recently, you should probably listen up. Hey, it's Shannon O. There are several states across the South, Northeast, the Midwest even, that are offering big relocation incentives right now. In fact, this could be the way that you finally get into a house, because we all know that the housing market is just nutso. Michigan, Arkansas, and Texas are the biggest spenders, offering up to $26,000 in relocation incentives. Indiana and Kansas also doing the same thing. But here's what I'm going to tell you. You can't just go bebopping around the U.S., moving from state to state, expecting to cash in. No, there are timeline requirements for a lot of these. Usually, you have to have a residency of at least 1 year before you get that cash.
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1: Hey, it's Shannon O. You might remember this song being part of the Fast and the Furious 7 soundtrack. So good. Such a sad time, though. I'm curious if you have a favorite soundtrack from a movie. I'd love to hear what it is. Hit that talkback mic.

1051. Hey, it's Shannon O. And we want to know what's on your mind. 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
1: 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I'll tell you why that is coming up in 6 minutes.

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1: Girl is crushing it right now. Hey, it's Shannon and Oh, and of course I'm talking about Ella Langley, who just tied Mariah Carey and Whitney Houston for the most weeks on the Billboard Hot 100 Songs chart as a female. And of course, it's for this song. Here's Choosin' Texas.

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1: You know what I love to brag about to people? 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So for me, for example, I typed in class of 2011. A playlist popped up with some of the best songs from that year, including CeeLo Green's Forget You, Pink, Raise Your Glass, Lady Gaga, Born This Way. You should try it out and see how many of these songs you dance to at homecoming. I guarantee you're going to love it.
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1: We love hearing your voice when you want to request a song or even just say hi. Actually, Jasmine doing that right now on the Talkback mic.
2: 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I've been listening to the show for a while and I really like it and I really like that. Thank you.
1: 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My name is Shannon Owen. Thanks so much for listening.

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1: Could the housing market be turning around? Hey, it's Shannon O, and it sounds like it is for some cities. Hopefully ours is on there. It's coming up in 6 minutes.

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1: Could this be it for new homeowners, or potential new homeowners, I should say? 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
1: Okay, I'm pretty sure Travel and Leisure got this wrong. Hey, it's Shannon L. They released a list of the best small towns in the U.S. But the towns that they're considering small, I don't know that I would. I want your opinion on this. It's coming up in the next 10 minutes.

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1: Hey, it's Shannon L. Hope you're having a great day so far. So Travel and Leisure released a list of the best towns, best small towns in the U.S., I should say. But some of the ones that they put at the top had 10,000 plus people in it. I'm like, I don't know that I would consider that a small town. I know Kyle definitely does not, and that's because you grew up in a small town with a population of how many people?
2: I think the sign says 232.
1: 232 people. What was it like growing up in that town?
2: I mean, it was good. You knew everybody. There's still not a stoplight in the entire county.
1: Yeah, no kidding, and you have to drive to an hour to the nearest grocery store. Okay, 232 people. Can you beat that? What small town were you from? Let me know using the TalkBack.
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1: You know what's kind of funny? We just found out that Hot Ones had their first celebrity get sick on the show. Hot Ones, if you didn't know, is a show where they try to eat the spiciest chicken wing that they can. The celebrity that got sick? 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

1051. 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

0: It is Valentine in the morning, now 105.1. Good morning, Jill.
1: Good morning.
0: Morning, John.
2: Good morning.
0: Good morning, Brian.
3: Good morning, sir.
0: All right.
1: Good morning, Valentine.
0: Well, hello there. How you doing?
1: Good, I'm good.
2: Do I smell to any of you today?
0: Oh. Yeah, you reek, dude. We've been talking about you behind your back.
2: Dude,
0: oh
2: I
0: my
2: think
0: God.
2: A skunk. I don't know what it got, but when I left my house this morning, I smelled it, and I thought, oh, it must be in our neighborhood. I smelled it the whole car ride here.
0: Yeah.
2: It's like in my car now.
0: You need to go shower.
2: And so getting out, I feel like I still kind of smell it.
0: You do.
1: I don't smell anything right
0: no,
1: now.
0: No, he smells horrid.
1: You don't smell it?
0: We lit a candle already. Have you noticed?
1: No.
0: We literally lit a candle after John got in here.
1: Oh.
0: Yeah. It has to be a skunk or something. It's not you. You don't smell like that like a person.
2: But it's definitely skunk. I can confirm it's skunk. We've smelled enough skunks. Jill's been in here many a time.
0: Yeah, but I don't think you were sprayed. I think it's just
2: there. That's rude.
1: It was one time.
2: Well, that lasted days, Jill.
1: Whoa, you're
0: we literally,
1: the one
0: look,
1: smelling.
0: We lit the candle and walked in this morning.
1: Oh, I didn't know that.
0: Yeah, you were running a few minutes behind.
1: Definitely was not.
0: Yeah, you were. And we lit this candle because of Johnny being stinky.
2: No, honestly.
0: All right, well, I mean, douse yourself in milk. I don't know.
2: I'm sorry if it's here today. I'm sorry if you smell it throughout the morning.
0: It's
2: here.
0: Getting me good now.
1: I smell it.
0: What's the plan with the hair?
2: That's a great question. I don't have one. I decided to let my hair grow out, but I don't have an end result there. I don't have something in mind. I don't have a goal.
0: It's just going.
2: I'm just letting it go. And then I feel like someday between now and the end, I'll figure it out.
0: Okay.
2: You know?
0: Should we do that during interviews? You don't even know what I'm saying. You're laughing.
2: I have a feeling like you're
0: going
2: to say when you interview someone, what's your hair going to look like in a few years?
0: Well,
2: is that what you're saying?
0: That's actually very funny.
2: Because you're going to have to look at this hairstyle. So
0: that's very funny. I could work that in. Put that down in my book of questions. Just like a Book of Mormon, I have a book of questions, right? And then also, when I ask John, what are you doing with your hair? John goes, that's a great question. I think whenever an artist comes in the studio, a different singer, whoever, and we ask him something, every now and then they go, that's a really good question. We all just jump up, start high-fiving each other. Like, yeah,
1: funny.
0: That's a great question.
1: Because you always feel so good when
0: you
1: they say
0: validated,
1: it.
0: You feel validated, right?
1: Yes.
0: Right. But I think we just do it as a room, like just run around. The next, like, Lady Gaga's here and we go, so, you know, what do you plan for the next year or so with your music, blah, blah, blah, blah.
1: Yeah.
0: She goes, oh my gosh, that's a really good question. Yeah, we just start high-fiving each other and go over the top.
1: This is good.
0: You know, it's a fun prank.
1: I like it.
0: All right, so that's the plan. That's the plan. Brian, did I ask you how you're doing?
3: No, but it's okay. I don't have anything to offer. I'm fine. I'm meh. I'm mid.
0: Yeah, very mid.
3: Mm-hmm.
0: Mid to low.
3: Yeah.
0: Okay, sorry.
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7: 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Which,

0: Now 105.1, it is Valentine in the morning.
1: Brian said he had a dream that he wanted to share on the air. Do you ever dream at home and you want to share it with your friends? You can always reach out, 31043. Maybe it's reoccurring. Maybe it's something that's caught your fancy.
2: I want you to tell me what this means.
1: Okay.
2: J-Lo was our new boss. R.I.P. John Peek. We had a meeting with her and she was like, you have to mention my new movie every hour. And I said, that seems like a little bit much. And then Valentine leaned over to me and was like, it's J-Lo. We have to do whatever she says. Ooh, that's it.
1: 100%. 100%. I love this dream. I love this dream for you. I love this dream for me. And basically, what I believe it's saying is that you desperately want to work for an attractive woman in the workplace.
2: Well, I don't know if that's...
1: No, you need that maternal grasp that you're not getting from John Peek. So attractive, number one, you want that. You also want a powerful woman, a powerful boss. You're looking for something maternally that's not in your life right now. You feel like you are doing all this work at home, and maybe you are, like we said earlier, on that hamster wheel. It goes round and round and round. You need the touch of a woman. And I'm not just saying your wife's not giving you that touch. I'm not saying that. With the touch of a... Well, you can say it if you want. The touch of a comforting, maternal woman.
2: Wow. Hold me, J-Lo.
1: Hold me, J-Lo. Yeah, that's what's going on with that dream right there.
2: Thank you.
1: Jill, what's your dream you got?
3: My dream was that my husband and I went to dinner with Jolly Joe Bro, who is one of John's best friends.
2: Heck yeah.
3: We were at Olive Garden, and Jolly Joe Bro sprayed my dinner down with a hose to get the gluten off. It was very
2: weird. Real?
3: Wow. Yes.
1: Can you spray someone with a hose to remove the gluten? I don't think you can, right?
3: No.
1: It's in the food? Yeah.
3: It's in the food. Sometimes if there's
1: no gluten
3: sauce,
1: toppings.
3: Well, there's gluten in sauces or marinades, but using a hose on your noodle, no, the gluten's in
1: hose
3: there.
1: Hose on your noodle?
3: Yeah. On your Olive Garden pasta.
1: What does it even mean?
3: Don't know.
1: All right, so I think there's a frustration there for you dealing with that celiac lifestyle.
3: Yeah, for sure.
1: And then it's so frustrating. You bring out like basically a fire hose with Jolly Joe Bro there, his friend, to take that gluten away because it just you can't seem to avoid it. You can't seem to get rid of it.
3: Yeah.
1: There's also a slight chance that early on in this marriage, you guys are looking for more. I hope that's not it.
3: That's not it.
1: Someone go with the fire hose.
3: No offense to Jolly Joe Bro.
2: I feel like it has to do something with Lunar New Year.
1: What's your dream, John?
2: My dream is one of my roommates that I just moved out of. Sounds kind of dark.
1: You moved out of your roommate?
2: Yeah, no, the house that I moved out of. One of my roommates that lived there.
1: What are you doing
2: there? Brad, the one that we don't know much about.
3: Yes.
2: He unfortunately passed in a tragic death.
1: Oh.
2: And he was like gone from my life and I was so sad
1: about it. Oh, this is a dream.
2: God,
1: I thought it was an update for a second. I was like, dear God.
2: Absolutely a dream.
1: So in the dream, he passes away.
2: Yeah, and I feel like I have my interpretation, but I'm curious what you think.
1: Well, I feel like it's probably just a chapter of your life.
2: That's what I was thinking,
1: too. And it's a closure that you're having right there. And it's a dark closure, but our mind works in mysterious ways, right?
2: Right.
1: So you're closing one chapter, you're writing another page in the beginning of a chapter with your girlfriend, Olivia. Yeah. And Brad was a part of your life, but... You know, you're not going to see him as much. He's not going to be in your life as much. Maybe a softball game here and there, a get-together here and there, but it's just the chapter closing. And sometimes our mind wants us to know there's finality to something.
2: Right.
1: So it becomes darker and harder, you know, instead of just like, hey, see you, Brad, bye.
2: Oh, he's gone on a trip or whatever, yeah.
1: Right,
2: yeah.
1: It's more of a slam shut.
2: That's
1: and
2: close.
1: Death in a dream is more slam shut,
2: well,
1: you know?
2: You're dead to me, Brad. So.
1: Oh. It's not really dead to me.
2: No, I agree, though.
1: The finality.
2: That's exactly what I was kind of thinking about it. Weirdly timed dream.
1: Oh. All right. All right. Glad I could help you guys out. Do you feel better?
2: I do.
1: Want to hear more about J-Lo. What a dream to have. I'm holding on your own.

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4: They say the holy water's watered down, and this town's lost its faith. Our colors will fade eventually, so if our time is running out, day after day, we'll make the mundane a masterpiece. Oh my, my, oh my, my love, I take one look at you, you're taking me out.

Music from the 90s to now. Now 105.1. It is Valentine in the morning. If you are following the show on Instagram, hey, thanks for doing that. At Valentine in the morning. At Valentine in the morning. If you are not following us, please do. Then everyone's personal accounts right beneath that too. So if you want to follow Jill or John, myself, or Brian or Laura, anybody you want, we're right there at Valentine in the morning on Instagram.

0: 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It's Valentine in the morning.
1: Just grabbing a fresh bit of coffee because now we've got some coffee controversy in the studio.
2: Mm-hmm.
1: And I drink mine with creamer. So what I did is I took the creamer out. I poured some new all black stuff because Laura, our Australian media director, social media director, she claims it tastes like blueberry and she doesn't like it. And Brian goes, you don't know your beans.
3: These are very, very expensive beans from Copa Vida. Thank you for asking.
1: Copa Vida, very expensive beans for the Valentine of the Morning Show.
3: But yeah. She doesn't get it. It's like if I took my kids to a 5-star restaurant. They wouldn't get it. Their brains aren't developed enough.
4: Oh, my God.
3: To understand what is happening. That's kind of what's happening here.
4: But this is fruity. Right. It's like a fruity blend.
1: So you're the same way. You're agreeing with Laura. It's blueberry-ish.
4: I agree with Laura.
1: You don't like it.
3: So what? It's kind of blueberry. So what? It's great.
1: John, your thoughts before I taste it? Black?
2: I don't really like expensive coffee like that.
4: Yes!
1: Wow. Okay. Wow, that is like three no's.
2: Okay.
1: I carry the weight of all three, though. So my decision shall be final. I'm going for the sip now of all black. I've already had it with my creamer. It's fine. But I put a bunch of creamer in it. So here comes the first sip of this very expensive coffee from Pasadena. The Copa de Dapa. Here we go. Christ, that's hot. Sorry. Mm. Oh, wait. I know that's not what you want to hear in the ASMR world. I'm getting something here. I'll pull back
4: fruity?
1: A little.
4: Okay, yeah. Really savor it. Swish it around.
1: It's really hot.
4: Yeah. He's tasting blueberries. I can see it in his eyes.
1: I'm getting notes of blueberry.
3: But I don't see why that's a bad thing.
2: It's like blueberry and
3: beef
2: stroganoff.
3: I'm not saying it's not, there's not a taste of blueberry.
1: Hold
3: it's
1: on.
3: Good coffee, though. Everyone has like a poo-poo face. The blueberry doesn't prove anything. So what?
1: Yeah, I'm getting blueberry and Cocoa Puffs.
2: It's not coffee. You know,
1: It has hints of blueberry.
2: Yeah.
3: What you're describing sounds lovely.
2: If you're a coffee snob, yeah.
1: Oh, now my tummy hurts. I'm going to go back to the one with the creamer in it. Cover up the notes of blueberry. Mm-hmm.
3: Well, you're
1: no, it's nice.
3: You're welcome for the fancy coffee.
1: First off, I don't think you spent that money on us. I think your wife said, take this dumb coffee to work.
3: No.
1: That's how my wife works. If she doesn't like something, she sends it in.
3: No, you're wrong. You're all wrong.
1: Okay, you bought this especially for us?
3: I did, absolutely.
1: You said I'm going to spend money on this morning show.
3: Yes, I did. I swear on anything.
4: I just stopped at Starbucks to get the last bag. Mm-hmm. So you specifically went here to get coffee for the studio because we were
3: correct.
4: Out.
3: That's correct.
4: Okay, well,
1: just grab
4: thank
1: a Christmas
4: you.
1: Blend
4: thank
1: from
4: you.
1: Starbucks
3: no,
1: or something
3: No, that's
1: like that.
3: Not good coffee. I'm sorry.
1: That's not good coffee. The
2: he
1: Christmas
2: complained.
1: Blend from Starbucks?
2: We've been using just regular coffee all week and every morning. Is it my coffee yet? Are we using my bag yet?
1: Are we using my coffee? No, we're using Folgers. Well, use my coffee, the Copa de Bamba.
3: Copa Vida.
1: Copa Bina. Copa Bina?
3: Copa
2: we got to get you like a...
3: Vida.
2: What is it? The single press or something? The French press or something where you can make your own little cup.
1: Okay. French press, yeah. Those are nice. I have one of those at home. I've got a campfire French press. I'll bring that in.
2: That's nice.
1: Yeah, we have to start a campfire, though. All right, John, here we are. We're a little bit late now because this whole coffee debacle. But I'm sure you guys have coffee at work, and sometimes they like it, sometimes they don't. We have the coffee machine downstairs, too. Don't ever use those.
2: Mm-mm. Yeah.
1: Mm-mm. I opened it up because I was curious. They had a key in the side of it. I opened it up. It looked like it hadn't been cleaned or serviced in 50 years. Two spiders came out and said, oh, my God, thank you for opening the door.
2: Caffeinated spiders, too.
1: Yeah, they were crazy. Now, 105.1.
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0: Now 105.1, it's Valentine in the morning. We're doing it next. Jeff, Jill's husband, versus John and I. Who knows Jill better? And I want you to play along too. Maybe you know her better than her husband.
1: Well.
0: Maybe we all know Jill better than her husband.
2: There's a guy.
0: Right?
2: I'm feeling confident. We got Val on our team. He's known you for over 20 years. You definitely spent more time.
0: I know, but I do forget a lot of stuff sometimes too.
2: That's true.
0: You know what I mean? So.

0: you know their names.
1: Hi, it's Katy Perry.
2: Hey, this is Ryan from One Republic.
3: This is Ariana Grande.
0: And you know all their lyrics. Now 105.1, music from the 90s to now.

0: Music from the 90s to now, now 105.1. It's Valentine in the morning. Okay, so here's the deal. Who knows Jill better? Her husband, Jeff, or me and John? Brian, would you like to run this thing, my friend?
1: I would be happy to.
0: Okay, you're in charge right now. Let's go.
2: Val and John, what is Jill's favorite song?
0: Oh, God. That's actually kind of hard. There's a song of hers that she loves from White Christmas. Is it White Christmas? Is that?
3: I was going to go the thong song.
0: Oh, the thong song. Totally, yes. I went so classy.
4: Yes, you did. Very nice. I appreciate
0: that. All
4: right,
0: so I said White Christmas. He's saying thong song. Should we hear what Jeff said? Here's what Jeff said.
5: I want to say Taylor Swift, All Too Well, because she got me hooked on that song. That was like our first Taylor Swift song, Taylor. However, she comes to life when the thong song comes on, and she's always said that's her favorite song. So
0: that's kind of a tie, right?
4: 1.3.
0: Yeah, because John's playing, right? All right, so what's next, bud?
2: Okay.
4: All right, so good job, guys.
0: What's that thing from White Christmas you love?
4: Well, White Christmas
0: is like one of your favorite movies, right?
4: Is my favorite Christmas movie, and I just, White Christmas is my favorite.
0: Got it.
4: Song,
0: okay,
4: like
0: well, that
4: song.
0: Comes up. See, I was classic. That comes up. I'm going to win that one.
4: That was nice.
0: All right, what's next?
2: In high school, Jill made a pact with a boy named Steven. What was that pact about?
0: Oh, I'll take this one, John.
3: You take this one.
0: The pact was this, that if the rapture comes and they're still virgins, those two will have sex together.
4: Oh, my God. Mm-hmm. Wow.
0: That was the pact with Steven. Mm-hmm.
2: Let's hear what Jeff said.
5: Oh, no. I just learned about this, too, and I just met Steven. It was, if the rapture happened, they would do the, what do you call it? The midnight tickles? Is that what you guys refer to?
0: He's doing pretty good.
4: Wow,
0: he's
4: guys.
0: Doing pretty good. He just met Steven.
4: When I hosted the Dinner of Champions for the National MS Society, Steven's company was one of the sponsors, so he was there.
0: Oh,
4: and I introduced my husband to Steven. I know, it was so crazy. I was like, this is the guy I had the pact with when the rapture
0: hit. All right, we've got Steven aligned for us. Steven, good morning. How are you, my friend?
4: All right, guys, good job. So far, so good.
0: I think you're happy so far because you want your husband to do well, too.
4: I do want him to do well.
0: Okay. What's next?
2: What does Jill say instead of a swear word?
0: What does Jill say instead of a swear word? You got this, John?
3: 100%.
0: You got to take it.
3: It shoots my goods.
0: Shoots my goods is good. Some other stuff, but it kind of does sound a little swear, so I'm not going to say it.
4: What's my normal one, though? What's my go-to?
0: Something with fudge.
3: Oh, fudge? No. You can't say that one. Yeah, I know what he's talking about.
0: All right.
4: Not that one.
0: And the duck. I don't know.
4: Oh, with the duck, yeah.
0: I thought shoots magoots too. All right, let's
4: final
0: just
4: answer?
0: Get the final answer, yeah. Mm-hmm. Does Jeff take the lead? Here we go.
5: Shoots magoots is a lot of it.
3: Yeah.
5: We get a lot of shoots magoots.
4: So far, so good.
0: All right.
4: I'm loving this.
0: You trying to trick me there? You were trying to trick me and get me to say something else.
4: No,
0: you?
4: I was trying to make you agree with John.
0: Answer,
3: unfortunately, I say shoots me goods now, and no one knows what I'm talking about.
0: All right, so we're still tied up. Okay, what's up next?
2: Jill loves talking about her former career as a child actress.
4: Okay.
2: What role is she most proud of?
0: Just tuning in. Who knows Jill better, her husband or the boys in the studio here? All right, the acting role she's most enamored by. That's tough because Little Giants, she loved her role work in Little Giants. She loved that. She loved her time on Dr. Quinn, Medicine Woman. She's very proud of saying no to Adam Sandler for the dancing scene in The Wedding Singer. She's very proud of those moments. But she really loves talking about Smart House and how she was this scared girl in Smart House. But I'm, John, going to be leaning towards Little Giants.
3: I actually don't know this one. I just know all the movies, but I don't know what she would be most proud of. So I guess let's lock in Little Giants.
0: But then you have to tell us if what you're most proud of, right?
4: Yeah,
2: I have the answer.
4: You have the answer.
0: You have the answer.
2: I do know the actual
0: All right.
2: answer.
0: Here's what Jeff had to say.
5: She's very proud of Baywatch and the David Hasselhoff music video. I'm proud of that one because I think that's just the coolest thing ever.
0: What?
5: But Smart House is the one that just, her movements, avoiding that demon skull thing that's coming towards her, is just, it's Oscar-worthy acting.
3: The answer was Smart House.
0: Was it Smart House?
4: It was
0: I took a flyer with Little
4: Smart
0: Giants.
4: House.
0: I took a flyer with Little Giants. Okay.
4: I am proud of my cartwheel, though, in Little Giants.
0: Yeah, I knew you were. I knew you were. And he didn't even know about Dr. Quinn, Medicine Woman.
4: He
0: Come
4: didn't.
0: On.
4: No, he really didn't.
0: Get with the program, Jeff.
2: Jill has repeatedly and publicly stated that she was going to dress up in a sexy costume to spice things up.
6: That's me.
2: There's one costume she has always wanted to wear.
4: Jeff would know. The wording of this question is so wrong.
0: No, what Jill,
4: is
0: that excuse me.
2: Costume?
0: What is that costume? I'm going Smee. What are you saying?
3: Yeah.
0: And 100%. For bonus, I think Jeff's going to be Captain Hook. Captain Hook and Mr. Smee. You know what that spells?
4: Whee!
5: Oh, are you referring to Sexy Smee?
0: Yo!
5: It may have come out. Who knows?
0: Stop! Yeah! Oh, Jeff! Has pulled back the curtain. You dressed up for him as Smee.
3: Oh.
0: You dressed up for your husband as Smee, and he just pulled back the curtain.
4: Jeff,
0: you bad girl, you. You told us you'd never do it, and you did it.
3: I can't believe this.
4: He didn't say I did it.
0: Oh, yes, he did.
4: He did.
0: We all
4: did it.
2: He knew immediately.
4: So, wow. Yeah, he did. Talk about it all the time.
0: Wow. Holy cow. Jeff's still in the lead by one right now.
3: Correct.
0: By agreeing on the sexy Smee. You look so hot.
4: And
0: you may look hot as Smee as well. I don't know. I've never seen it. Well, on that note, let me take a quick break and more tantalizing questions. Mm-hmm. Coming up, it is Valentine in the Morning.
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Music from the 90s to now, 105.1. It's Valentine in the morning. We're playing a little game on the radio. Who knows Jill better? The man that she lies next to every single night, or the boys she has to speak next to every single morning?

0: Now 105.1, it is Valentine in the morning. Now, more questions. Who knows Jill better? Her husband.
1: Mm-hmm.
0: Or myself and John.
2: What is Jill's biggest fear?
0: Jill's biggest fear, that's an easy one. It's a ribbit ribbit. It's
2: a frog. I'm so sorry. Oh, yeah. I worded that incorrectly. We're taking frogs out of it.
0: Oh.
2: Taking frogs out of it. What is Jill's biggest fear?
0: Well, then.
2: Forgive me.
0: Thanks for telling me now.
2: I feel like you should get a point for that.
0: I should get a point for that because frogs is her biggest fear.
3: Very afraid of frogs. But like everybody knows that. So what is my real big fear?
0: She doesn't like nudity. She's afraid of butts. It really is. John, what do you jump in here?
1: I'm trying to think here.
0: There's like real fears, and I don't know if you're doing a jokey fear. I honestly don't know. One of her real fears that she had years ago, not now, was always like she'd never want to get sick because she was always a thought I'd have some lady in that could replace her and that could never be.
1: There was that one time she told me that she was scared gravity was going to stop one day and then we'd all just float up to space.
0: John, I might, if we're taking frogs off the table and we're not taking butts or other appendages.
1: Butts is good though.
0: She doesn't like nudity. She hates nudity.
2: I need a final answer from you guys.
0: Do you want to go for
1: a flyer? I'm deferring to you on this one.
2: Let's see what Jeff said.
4: We just talked about this. It was like the world stopping and gravity just going away. And we just all just start floating away.
2: Nicely done, gentlemen.
0: Thank you.
3: Yeah.
0: Thank you.
1: Nice.
3: I'm so afraid of gravity running out.
0: Yeah. What a strange lady. All right.
3: You guys, I'm very impressed. Very impressed.
2: When Jill is
0: By the way, this has got to be so much... This has got to be so much fun for the person that's listening to our show for the first time. Like, what are they talking about? Who cares?
2: Forgive me.
0: Yes.
2: When Jill is pooping, what song does she play to drown out the noises?
0: I'm not in the bathroom. I'm not with her when she's pooping.
2: This was a very big moment on the show.
1: Was it?
2: It was. We talked about it and We played the song and it was... It was very memorable to me. And,
0: really?
1: Was this before my time?
2: No, you were here.
0: Out sick?
3: No, we talked about this.
0: I have no idea.
1: No idea.
2: We need
3: an answer.
0: John, do you have any ideas?
1: No, I'm just going to go maybe like Wild Wild West by Will Smith.
3: I do love that song.
1: I'm just throwing it out there. It's not the answer.
0: Could it be a Disney song?
2: Just no answer?
0: I something from Aladdin. I don't know. The Little Mermaid. I don't know.
2: Disney?
0: What? Yes. When you wish upon a star. I got nothing. Let's see what Jeff said.
4: Is that the Reading Rainbow theme song?
0: You play the Reading Rainbow theme song while you...
3: Yes.
0: Well, see, that's kind of unfair because he's there when you're pooping.
2: He hears it all the time.
3: I don't know where this question came from, but when we talked about it, it was pee. Like, it was when I'm in the bathroom. It was never
2: Jeff
3: number
2: said
3: two.
2: Explosive diarrhea.
3: Stop
2: it.
3: No. Butterfly
1: in the sky. Okay, it's coming back
0: gotta
1: to
0: go.
1: Me.
2: Remember?
0: Gotta,
2: you remember this?
3: Yes.
0: I think we might have tuned out because it was like harming our little minds. Wow, Jeff is up by two now, guys. This is great news for Jeff. Okay. And I'm glad he got that one. I don't want to know what song you play when you're using the restroom. Oh, what do you got, Bri?
2: Okay. What is Jill's dream job?
0: Oh, easy.
2: Yeah.
0: Dancing reindeer, Disney.
2: Yep.
0: Jeff, take it.
4: I know she really wants to dance as a reindeer in the parade at Disneyland, the Christmas parade, the little prancing reindeer.
0: Yeah, they're not going to let her do it after the pooping thing.
3: Everybody goes.
2: Jill's favorite underwear.
0: Hospital pants.
2: Yep.
4: The hospital ones.
0: Yeah.
4: Which I want to try myself because she sells them so well. She says they're so comfortable.
1: She does.
0: All right. Boom. Easy.
2: Name the woman that Jill has showered with.
3: Easy. What in the world?
0: Gentev. Now Jen Bronson.
1: We're locking in
0: Gentev. Locking in Gentev.
1: Yeah. I don't know. You take
0: Gentev. Hardcore Gentev.
4: She showered with someone, huh? A lot of don't know about her yet.
0: Yeah. Sorry, pal.
2: That's a point?
0: That's a point for us right there.
2: Let's go now.
0: It's Gentev.
2: You still lost.
0: So, okay. No, but is there any more you can do? Because, I mean,
2: there are more. But
0: there should be like one more right now for the world championship. We defer that Jeff won this by 1 point.
3: Can I explain the showering
0: No, you cannot
3: thing.
0: Explain anything. This is not your game. I'm sorry.
3: Gosh.
0: You got to have one more for us, Bri. Okay. One more to take
1: like
0: it to the end.
1: It's not that weird, actually.
0: This is it. Okay, here we go.
2: What was the painting above Jill's parents' bed?
3: He's not going to know that. That's been
0: gone
3: since
0: Well, I guess who knows
3: around.
0: You better, Jill.
2: Oh, Dad, do you have an answer?
0: I do. It was a picture of Karen in like a very sexy lingerie-type outfit.
4: They had a painting above their bed? Beats me.
2: No answer.
0: Was I right, Jill?
3: Yeah, it was a photo of my, or a portrait of my mom.
0: Yes.
3: She wasn't in lingerie.
0: What was it?
3: It was just like she had a feather boa on. And it was such a lovely photo.
0: I'd call that, like, that's got to be a tie. But congrats.
3: You guys, he just know his wife. Job.
0: Very good.
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0: 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Now 105.1. It is Valentine in the morning. Any word from your mom, by the way?
1: No, she hasn't texted me. I don't know what's happening. I told my family to listen.
0: How did I ever see that, by the way? How did I ever see? What was I doing in your parents' bedroom?
1: Because, well, you've been over to their house so many times. We've had all kinds of parties over the years.
0: And they left the door open, and I saw your mom's picture above the bed wearing a feather boa in a nightie or something like that.
1: Okay, no. First of all,
0: she wasn't in jeans and a t-shirt.
1: No, but you can't really see what she's wearing because of the feathers. But it was a gift to my dad on their wedding day.
0: Like, was it really? You know, like a very... Did she do it? She had it done, very classy.
1: She had it done.
0: Yeah, that's nice.
1: And then, so then they had it in their bedroom.
0: Yeah.
1: And
0: that was over the bed for all your youth, probably.
1: Yeah.
0: So anytime you went to say goodnight to mom and dad, if you crawled in there in the middle of the night or something like that, there's her
1: mom.
0: Picture looking at you with a feather
1: yeah.
0: boa.
1: Oh, yeah.
0: Yeah.
1: And then you were the one who really pointed it out. Like, never, it was just normal for me to have that photo there. And then you saw it, and then it became a thing. On the show,
0: and now they took it down.
1: So that photo,
0: you know where it is now.
1: Where?
0: I have
1: Don't
0: it.
1: Tell me.

0: Now 105.1, music from the 90s to now. It's Valentine in the morning. What's this, Brian? What do you have in front of you, my friend?
1: We asked Jill's husband, Jeff.
2: It never ends.
3: Oh my gosh, how many do you have?
1: What is Jill's best celebrity impression?
0: See, that's tough. That's tough. Mm. If we're being honest, like, who's the arbiter of this?
1: Oh, I have the answer.
0: You have the answer.
1: I'm going to say. I absolutely have the answer.
0: It's Sharon Osbourne. It's not Vin Scully. It's Sharon Osbourne.
2: Yeah.
0: That's what I'd say. It's her best one. Here we go.
4: The Sharon Osbourne.
1: Aussie.
4: She does.
3: Oh my gosh. Wow.
1: Absolutely. Yeah. No, there's no question.
0: No question.
1: What game was Jill playing when she got into a fight with a child?
2: Oh. Roblox.
0: Do you know it? Roblox?
2: Yeah.
0: Yeah. It's that one where they dress up and stuff. And they do like a fashion show.
2: Yeah.
3: Wow. Yeah.
0: Well, you've talked about it so much. How could I not know?
2: You fought a kid.
0: That, like, you beat up a kid.
2: We'll remember that.
3: No.
0: You went to their house. You said, what's your address? You showed up at the house and the BD had to step in.
3: I typed in all caps to this kid.
0: Jeff says.
4: Ooh, was it a hide and seek?
0: You haven't told my Roblox problem?
3: I haven't told him about Mr. Bubbles.
0: Yeah, you need to tell him about that.
1: If Jill was going to leave Valentine in the Morning for another show, what show would that be?
2: Wow.
0: Well, this hits hard because she's got a list of other shows that she would leave for.
3: No.
0: Obviously, it's Seacrest. He pays so much money. I mean, they make so much money over there. It's got to be Seacrest, I would think. Let's see what Jeff says.
4: Good morning, America.
0: Wow, good morning, America. Wow. He's shooting for the stars. Good for him, man. I like the supportive husband. And what was the answer?
1: It was Good Morning America. Apparently, they talk about it all the time.
0: She about going to work on Good Morning America?
3: I would love to be on Good Morning America.
2: I could see that.
1: You would be great on it.
2: Yeah.
1: Not joking. I'm not joking.
0: You'd be great on that. You would leave us for that?
3: Or Dancing with the Stars.
0: You would. How many things would you leave us for?
1: I have one last question.
0: One last one. We've got to be done with this because it's out of control.
1: One of Jill's biggest regrets was when she was in college, she lied to her parents and pretended that her phone died. When they couldn't reach her, what was she actually doing that night?
2: Is this when you were making out with that guy?
0: That's right. That's right, John. I think I know what you're talking about. I think it was this.
2: Right.
3: I was making out with some guy at the back of his car.
5: Wow. Some guy you don't even remember his name.
3: His name was Alex.
0: Alex. Making out with Alex in the back of his car. And she fibbed to her mom and dad. What did Jeff say?
4: I've never heard this story. But knowing Jill, she was not at some rager in college. She was probably out seeing a movie or bowling or something like that.
3: I was making out with some guy at the back of his car.
5: Guy you don't even remember his name.
3: His name was Alex.
2: He doesn't even know you.
3: Oh, wow.
0: Okay. All right. Well.
3: Did he ask what the answer was for that?
1: You're going to have to explain it to him.
0: You have to explain to him later on who Alex was and what was happening there.
2: Oh, you're sorry. On the text line.
0: Listen,
2: got that one.
0: You're a champ. Did they really?
2: Yeah.
0: Oh, my God. Nice job. You're a champ. Thanks for letting us do that.
3: You guys, thanks for knowing me so well.
2: That was great.
0: Yep.
3: That's so fun.
0: We're going to play this with Leilani next week?
2: Correct.
0: Hell no.
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Now 105.1, it's Valentine in the morning. If you're not following us on Instagram, hop on that. We get a lot of cool stuff there. And then everybody's personal account is there as well. Start with at Valentine in the morning, at Valentine in the morning on Instagram. Give us a follow. Slide into the DMs. Let's say hello.

0: It is Valentine in the morning, now 105.1. Coming up later on this hour, at what age did your kid first have a boyfriend or girlfriend? You can text in at 31043.
1: We got this DM on our Instagram that I thought was pretty interesting. It says, good morning, Val, Jill, John, Brian. We're having family dinner the other day, and my son, who's 13, casually let it slip that he has a girlfriend at school. Now, this stuck with me. He's only 13, so my initial reaction was, he's too young to have a girlfriend. So I'd love to hear from some parents about what your rules are for when your kids can have boyfriends or girlfriends.
0: Huh. I don't have any hard and fast rule, but, you know, I mean, it's very common for kids 13, 14 to say they have boyfriends or girlfriends.
1: Right.
0: It doesn't necessarily have the same connotation that you and I think it has.
1: Right.
0: You know?
1: Like, for them, boyfriend, girlfriend is maybe holding hands at lunch.
2: Right.
1: You know?
2: Yeah.
0: And there's different phrases that they would use that when we heard them, we go, excuse me? But it doesn't mean that to them. Mm-hmm. So you have to make sure the phraseology is correct, too, and what you learn about the boyfriend, girlfriend situations and stuff.
2: I had my first date in 10th grade. That was the first time I was allowed to go out by myself with a boy, unchaperoned. We went to dinner and a movie, and he dropped me off back home. But my first boyfriend was my junior year.
0: Yeah.
2: But it wasn't like I wasn't interested in a boyfriend leading up to that. So my parents didn't have to deal with that. Huh. Because I wasn't begging for a boyfriend or wanting to be with somebody.
0: I was interested, I suppose, but there just wasn't that much interest on the other side. You know what I mean?
2: Oh, okay.
0: Like, I was open to it.
2: Yeah.
0: Hello? Over here. Hello. Hello. I'm open to it. But Peggy Sue was
2: first on my list.
0: Yeah. Mm-hmm. Walking to school, we learned how to kiss. I was passing notes from my friends to her, hoping to God that she'd be my girl.
2: That's a Valentine original country song right there.
0: What are you talking about? That's just me speaking, just talking.
2: Rhyming.
0: I speak in rhymes. 31043. What age did your kid first have a boyfriend or a girlfriend? But right now, it is a battle of the sexes. Reps in the men. It's Daniel. He's a sales rep, enjoys playing video games with the kids. What's up, Daniel?
3: Hello, how you doing?
0: Hey, man.
2: Representing the ladies, her name is Vanessa. She works as a counselor and enjoys trying new seasonal treats. Let's hear for Vanessa.
0: What's up, Vanessa?
4: Hi, good morning.
0: Here's how it works, Vanessa. I'm going to ask you a few questions. Daniel, Jill's going to be asking you the questions. Best out of three wins, still tied, the end of regulation. We go to a not-so-tough tiebreaker question. Let us start with the ladies. Here we go. The U.S. sitcom, The Big Bang Theory, is set in what city?
4: Los Angeles?
0: Pasadena.
2: Daniel, what 90s sitcom is set in San Francisco?
3: Full House?
2: Yes, that's right.
0: Guys on the board, 1-0. In 2003, what Austrian-born actor became California's governor?
4: Arnold Schwarzenegger?
5: You've got to get my name right. Come on, it's Arnold Schwarzenegger. Why don't you say my name like you know it?
2: Daniel, Arnold Schwarzenegger plays an undercover police officer posing as a substitute teacher in what movie?
3: Kindergarten Cop.
2: Yes, that's right.
0: All right, current score is 2-1, guys. In what movie did Eddie Murphy play a character named Prince Akeem?
4: Aladdin?
0: No, Coming to America. That means the fellas do win. Battle of Sexes Championship Certificate. You got it. Post it on social. Use the hashtag Valentine of the Morning. Share it with pride, okay?
3: Sounds good.
0: Well, listen, Vanessa, as you exit the stage, this moment is entirely yours. You take it away.
4: Thank you for allowing me to play.
0: You got it. Thank you very much. Appreciate you.
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0: Music from the 90s to now, 105.1. It's Valentine in the morning. Up next, at what age did your kid first have a boyfriend or girlfriend?
1: Amy texted in and said, it's 18 in our house when you're somewhat mature enough to handle the emotional roller coasters that relationships come with. And you got to be confident in yourself and know your worth.
0: I don't know if I agree with that. Just in the sense that who's ever ready to navigate the emotional roller coasters of relationships?
1: True.
0: Text in 31043. At what age did your kid first have a boyfriend or

0: It is Valentine in the morning, now 105.1. Good morning, Sharon. How are you today?
1: Good morning. Happy Valentine.
0: All right. Valentine's Day. Because every day is the 14th.
2: Do you have a son or a daughter?
1: I have a son. Our rule in our house was dating at 16. However, ninth grade comes along and he's on the freshman basketball team and meets the cheerleader, the freshman cheerleader. And I did not know they were dating. It was another mom from actually another school I happened to meet, and they told me the story. So, of course, I talked to him about it. He was very shy, very like, oh, my gosh, I just got caught. But she is just the sweetest girl. She always has been, always will be. And they have been together now. They're both 22 in school.
0: What?
1: And
0: everything. Wow. Stop it. They're still together at 22?
1: They are together at 22.
0: Oh, my gosh. That's amazing.
1: They,

0: they complement each other. Yeah. They always have, right from the get-go. They are each other's cheerleaders. They support each other.
1: Oh, my gosh.
0: In everything they do.
1: That is super cute. I love that.
0: It is truly a love story, for sure.
1: Did I just say soup's cute?
2: You did. You said soup's cute.
1: I hate that. I hate that. I know. Don't. No, I hate it. I did not. I didn't say it.
3: Soup's cute.
1: No, I didn't say that.
3: You saying soup's cute was soup's cute.
1: Oh, I can't. What happened to me? That's amazing. They're 22 and they're still together. I love that, though. That is so wonderful.
0: We've taken vacations together. They've gone on vacations and you name it.
1: Well, I mean, what do we think, Mom? Do we think this is it? Is this the two of them for the rest of their lives?
0: Oh, absolutely.
1: Right.
0: Hands down, I could not see them with anybody without each other.
1: Wow. Oh, my gosh.
2: No, my two best friends in high school, they started dating their boyfriends when we were, freshman and sophomore. And they are married. They have kids.
1: It does happen.
2: It happens.
1: It does. Doesn't happen often, probably.
0: It does happen.
2: Yes,
1: but it does happen.
2: Happens.
1: And Sharon, your kids might be an example of that, too. Wow.
0: Absolutely, yes. And I couldn't be happier for either one of them. They're just wonderful people.
1: God, I think they really like each other. That's what's coming across here.
0: I think it is coming across.
1: They
0: kind of do.
1: Yeah.
0: Yeah. Sharon, they definitely like each other.
1: Well, have a great day. Thanks for calling in. We appreciate you, okay?
0: Thank you. All right.
1: Tell them their soup's wonderful.
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1: We've got text coming in here, 31043. The question is, when did your son or daughter have their first girlfriend? What age are you okay with? 31043.
2: Teresa said, my daughter had a boyfriend last year when she was 12. A lot of people question it, but I know my daughter and knew that if I said no, she would probably sneak around anyway. They went to school together. So I rather give her permission and know she'll talk about stuff with me. Kelly said, my son is 20 years old and didn't start dating until after high school graduation. He had no interest in girls, but his girlfriend of 2 years went to high school with him. They had mutual friends, and now they're both juniors in college. Tiffany said, our rule, no dates until high school. And then this text says, my son's first girlfriend, according to him, was his speech therapist. He had the biggest crush on her at 9.
1: Oh, Mrs. Favalis was mine then, too. She was my speech therapist. Yeah, speech therapists, very attractive usually.
2: Really?
1: No, I'm throwing that out. Do they tend to be, of all the speech therapists that I went to when I was a kid, you know, and then ones that I've seen, not as an adult, but other speech therapists in the world.
2: Yeah.
1: I'm not currently seeing a speech therapist.
3: Oh boy.
1: What do you do for a living, sir? I'm a broadcaster. I'm currently seeing a speech therapist. I'm still trying to get where I'm going here. John, when was your first boyfriend or girlfriend?
4: My first was graduating high school.
1: Really?
4: First girlfriend graduating high school.
1: Okay.
4: I was interested. It's just, I didn't do puberty till like 18, essentially.
1: Okay.
4: So like, didn't get a girlfriend until the end.
1: I didn't get a girlfriend at all through high school.
4: Yeah, same.
1: Yeah, and I don't know if it's because I was a drum major and they were too intimidated or what, but.
4: Could have been that.
2: Did you go on dates? Both, yeah. Did you guys go out with girls, like one-on-one?
1: See, John, probably more than me, I went on very few dates, like a few dances and stuff like that.
2: Okay.
1: I didn't tell Colin the story and I realized he may be up listening. It was tough for me because I wasn't that unattractive. I was a skinny little guy, right? And I had funny little Coke bottle glasses, they'd call them. Then I get contacts, so things got better and stuff. But being the band was a little bit of a thing. But I was drum major, so that's a good thing. So you can see the pluses and minuses developing here.
2: Mm-hmm.
1: But I remember asking out, and I'm going to say her name. Tamara Prey. And I was asking out Tamara Prey. And this is the story of my high school. And moms and dads, I want you to hear this. Kids out there going to school today, hear this and know life does turn out the way it should be. And it turns out great. Tamara Prey. Would you go to the homecoming dance with me, Tamara Prey? I'd really like to go with you. I'll tell you what. There's a rumor that John Aguirre is going to ask me out. So let me see if he asks me out first. And if he doesn't, then maybe. Okay. I'll just sit over here in the corner holding my breath.
5: It's not a no. It's not a no.
4: Wait, oh no, wait. How does this finish? What happens?
2: That's so sad.
4: You said the universe works out the way it's supposed to.
1: John Aguirre asked her out.
4: And then?
1: And she turned out to be a serial killer. No, I don't know.

0: These beautiful things that I've got.
1: Now 105.1, music from the 90s to now. It's Valentine in the morning. Sometimes I think little kids get like boyfriends, girlfriends and stuff like that, but they're not really boyfriend, girlfriend. And then what is the boyfriend, girlfriend nowadays? I'm navigating that with a teenage son, and what I hear and what he tells me and what we share. And we had hot tub conversations last night.
2: Excuse me?
1: What?
2: What does that mean?
1: Hot tub conversation?
2: You have to have the hot tub conversation with your son at some point. That is
1: I did have a hot tub conversation last night. No, him and I'd made some cookies and we had some cookies. I know this sounded very bad, but I made some cookies. I make dinner and stuff. I'm the cook of the household, right? Got the Hallmark show on. I'm making dinner. Then I had some cookies. Same ones I made you guys the other day.
3: Oh, so good.
1: Right?
3: Yeah.
1: And so I'm making these and I go, hey, Colin, I made some cookies. He goes, how are they? You tried them? I go, wow, they're vegan, gluten-free, dairy-free, low sugar.
3: Yes.
2: Yeah.
1: He's like, all right, well, you're really selling those. But then we had one, they weren't bad. And then I said, you know what? Let's go sit in the hot tub, man. Lit that bad boy up, sat out there in the hot tub, had some hot tub conversations. Said dad and his son, two men, sitting there together beneath the moonlight, talking about life.
3: That's so nice. Like,
1: right.
3: That's so
1: really
3: lovely.
1: It really, really was. But so navigating that, and, you know, teenagers are different. The verbiage they use nowadays may not be the same verbiage that you and I use. So you have to make sure you're understanding what they're talking about when they're referring to people's relationships and stuff like that.
3: Yeah, because my boyfriend in high school, he and I watched movies together, went out to dinner together, held hands. You know, there wasn't anything going on.
2: Right.
3: In high school. For me, anyways.
1: Or him, because he was with you. You would have noticed.
3: I'm talking about
1: for me,
3: other relationships. I don't
1: know. Him, I don't know.
3: No, other high schoolers. I don't know about them.
1: These will be your hot tub conversations with your daughter or son. These are great hot tub conversations.
3: Pass the cookies.
1: Robert, good morning. How are you today?
4: I'm doing good. How are you?
1: We're doing all right. So what age did your kid start having a boyfriend or girlfriend?
4: So she's going to be 16.
1: Gotcha. Okay, what are the rules that you have for boyfriend, girlfriend?
4: Well, it was brand new to us, but the only rule that I really have is that the door has to stay open because he's a good kid. I know his parents, so, you know, he knows I got his number.
3: That was our rule, too, in our house. Yeah. Open doors and no sharing blankets.
1: Did you also use that, I know I've got his number? He knows I've got his number.
4: Oh, no, I meant in a way he's a good kid. He knows when I look at him, like, all right, bro, I got simple rules.
1: Well, you do sound a little bit tough, honestly.
2: Yeah, yeah.
1: I don't know, like, I'm not tough. I'm having hot tub conversations and making cookies, you know?
2: Cookies, guys?
1: I think they can just run me over and just do whatever they want. Who knows? But no, same thing. The door has to stay open. And I would tell this to all parents out there. Try and get creaky doors. Because if they try and close you'll hear the creak, right? And if your door doesn't creak, just really, really tighten up one of the bolts or something, one of the plates, and make it get creaky or something. You know?
4: I throw the squeaky dog toy down the hallway just so that way they know that I'm still around.
2: Oh, dude, just have some chihuahuas. Anytime a door opens, they go crazy. Everyone in the house wakes up. You can sneak anywhere in our house.
1: Right, or if a door's closed or something's going on.
4: Yeah, they're funny. They're good, though.
1: I love that you're throwing a squeaky toy down the hall, though. You know,
2: it's like,
1: it's a grenade or something. He's trying to trip him. All right, listen, Robert, tell her we said hello and good luck with everything, okay?
4: Yeah, I appreciate it. I listen to you every day, man. I love your show.
1: I appreciate you. Thank you very much.
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0: Now 105.1, it is Valentine in the morning. What age did your daughter have a boyfriend, Michelle?
1: 16 years old. That's our house rule. And one of the rules is if you have a boyfriend or a girlfriend, because my daughter did have her first boyfriend at 16. She's 18 now. We had to meet him.
0: Okay. And did you meet him the day she turned 16?
1: No, she didn't. She was like a little bit older than 16, 16 and a half. I don't know. But once I'm very open and I like to have, I'm open with my children.
0: Yeah.
1: We talk about everything. So when she got a boyfriend, she came up to me and said, hey, he asked me to be his girlfriend. I said, yes. So then I said, okay, we'd like to meet him. So my husband and I met him. Our stomachs were hurting. We felt like vomiting because this is our first time, you know. It's not a good feeling, but, you know, we met him. He was a good guy.
0: Yeah, I always think about that, like with Colin, going over to some girl's house or something, meeting the parents. And then you worry, like, do those parents like my kid or something? Or, you know, because they're protective of their daughter or whatever. God.
1: Yeah, like they say, oh, don't hurt my daughter. But no, don't hurt my son. I have one son and I want them to treat him right.
0: Right, exactly. Exactly.
1: My son's over here giving his 2 cents. Who, me?
0: Who's giving his 2 cents?
1: My son.
0: Yeah, let me talk to him. Let me talk to him.
1: Oh my gosh. Okay, he's 9. Okay.
0: All right.
1: Here you go. His name's Joshua.
0: Hi. Hey, Joshua. How you doing, buddy?
2: Good.
0: Do you have a girlfriend?
2: No.
0: All right. Do you think you'll ever have one?
2: No.
0: Oh, okay. Well, you just made your mom so happy.

0: Music from the 90s to now. Now 105.1. It is Valentine in the morning. All right, later on this hour, Camucci's Court. John Camucci is going to present a case. We need you to become the jury and text your opinion in at 31043.
1: Yeah, it's a little bit heavier today, too. Does any form of cheating justify ending a marriage? Like, are there some times where you should really stick it out and stay in there? Michael is wondering where that line is at today.
0: Good God, and he's asking us that?
1: He's asking us. He wants some opinions here.
0: Yeah. He's asking us that question?
1: He's asking everybody. He kind of wants some input.
0: Oh, it's one of those deals. Okay. Yeah. He's asking everybody. He's on the Seacrest show as well today. He's asking everybody. We take the average. It is the battle of the sexes. Reps in the men. His name is Robert. Works as a retail specialist. Enjoys reading. What's up, Robert?
2: What's up?
0: What's up, man?
3: Representing the ladies, her name is Carmen. She works as a customer service rep and enjoys watching movies with the family. Let's hear it for Carmen.
0: What's up, Carmen?
2: Good morning. Good morning.
0: Good morning. Here's how it works, Carmen. I'm going to ask you a few questions. Robert Chills can ask you the questions. Best out of three wins, still tied, the end of regulation. We go to a not-so-tough tiebreaker question. Let's start with the ladies. All five members of the boy band One Direction first appeared on what reality TV show?
2: Oh, I don't know that one.
0: Okay. The X Factor was the answer.
3: Robert, which member of One Direction released a solo album titled Fine Line?
4: Niall Horan.
3: Harry Styles.
0: Current score is 0-0. What 2008 action movie sees Liam Neeson play a retired CIA agent trying to find his kidnapped daughter?
2: I'm blanking out. I don't know.
0: Oh, come on, girl. I've got a very special set of skills. Taken.
2: Oh my God.
3: Robert, Liam Neeson helps his young stepson with his crush in what holiday movie?
4: I have no clue.
0: Oh.
3: Love Actually.
0: It is one of the best movies in the history of rom-coms. It is so. We need to do a top 10 rom-com list. Everybody in this room.
3: Yes.
1: I like that.
0: Come up with your own,
3: yes.
0: Right?
3: I love that.
0: Oh, Bri, how would you do?
5: I don't know if I can think of 10.
0: Oh, get out of here. Current score is 0-0. What artist named her firstborn child Blue Ivy? Who's that?
2: Beyonce.
0: Look at you, Carmen, on the board. There you go.
3: And Robert, what is the name of Beyonce's athleisure clothing line? Ivy Blank. What's the name of it?
4: Blue Ivy.
3: No, it's Ivy Park. So that means ladies win. Carmen, you won a Battle of the Sexes championship certificate. Post it on social. Use the hashtag Valentine the Morning and share it with pride.
2: Thank you so much. Appreciate it.
0: Oh, nice job, Carmen. Well, Robert, as you exit the stage, this moment is entirely yours. You take it away.
4: Thanks for letting me play.
0: You got it, brother. Have a great day.
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0: Music from the 90s to now. Now 105.1. It is Valentine in the morning. Kamuchi's Court is up next.
1: That's right. Is there a line if you're married for when cheating is workoutable, I guess you should say.
0: God, he was doing so well. When is cheating workoutable?
1: Yeah. When is it workoutable?
0: When can your marriage survive infidelity?
1: Yeah. When is it savable? We're back.
0: I don't know.
2: I'm
0: not stamping that.
1: I'm ready back.
0: Is it workoutable?

0: Music from the 90s to now, now 105.1. It's Valentine in the morning. Let's enter the courtroom of the Honorable Camucci's Court.
1: All right, we got Michael on trial today. Thank you, Lauren. Michael says, my wife and I have been married for 8 years, and we have 2 kids, 7 and 5. Recently, I found out she kissed someone else. She admitted to it after she was acting a little bit distant, and I asked her what's going on, and she said it happened at a work event. Someone she works with. She also said it meant nothing and that it was just a mistake. She insists that it was just a kiss and she regrets it deeply and that it didn't go any further, but I can't stop thinking about it. To me, it feels like a huge betrayal. Even if it wasn't a full-blown affair, it obviously still crossed a major line in our relationship. She says she'll do whatever it takes to rebuild my trust, but now I'm torn. On one hand, trust is one of the most important things to me, and I don't know if I can fully forgive or move past this. I've also started wondering if there's more to the story that she's not telling me, but I also wonder about the message it will send to my kids. On the other hand, we do have those 2 kids together, and it would drastically change the lives of our entire family, and I don't want to break up a family over a kiss. I think I feel more that it may be better for the family to hold it all together. But am I a jerk for not ending my marriage over a kiss? Am I not being strong enough to end it?
0: No. Don't end your marriage over a kiss. Now, there might be more. I don't know the story. Is there somebody in the workplace? Mm-hmm. Is there any other reason to be concerned? But just go to therapy. Start with that. You know? Work on your marriage. And what was this thing about the kids before? You were saying something about the kids. Read it back to me.
1: Let's see. They're 5 and 7.
0: Right.
1: They're worried about what the message it will send to the kids if stay together.
0: But who's going to tell the kids? You're not going to tell the kids mommy kissed some guy at work.
1: That's true. Message. Yeah, you can keep it from
0: them. You talk to kids about age-appropriate stuff, but your marriage at that level is not appropriate for your children. You know, maybe if your kid's late teens or something. And even if you do break up, I think most couples that I've talked to who have kids that have gone through something like this, a breakup, for whatever reason, you try and keep your kids out of it. That's always the thing you try and do. You don't want them picking sides. Mm-hmm. You don't want them deciding anything about your marriage. That was your decision. It's not your kid's decision. They should never feel the weight of that on their shoulders, albeit they get the weight from a separation and having 2 different bedrooms and whatever else. It's so hard. It's just the kids have to come first. And if it's truly just a kiss, a mistake was made, do some couples therapy, grow from it as a couple and become stronger, I would say.
2: I agree with you about, like, don't make any quick decisions.
0: Yeah.
2: Try therapy. Mm-hmm. But I might be different, but okay. The just a kiss thing,
0: yeah,
2: I don't understand. That would be so devastating to me if my husband kissed somebody at work.
0: No, I'm not saying it's not devastating. I'm not saying it doesn't suck.
2: Right.
0: You know, but, and I'm not saying, oh, well, there's, you know, somebody went off for a weekend with somebody and somebody just kissed somebody. I'm like, I don't think you throw it away for that.
2: No, and I agree. I think you definitely need to start with therapy.
1: I think you can.
0: With kids.
1: I think so. If that's your personal boundary, I think happy parents are more important than together parents. I think if you have a relationship that's not going well, that might mess your kids up more than being happy.
0: We didn't say the relationship's not going well. There was a kiss. It might have been fine before that. Let's just go, it was fine before that, whatever. She kissed somebody at work. We don't know details of that kiss at work. Was it like Jill slammed up against the wall from that wedding that she talked about at one time?
2: You
0: cannot throw it away over a kiss. If it's just that, I don't think you throw away a marriage over that.
1: I think you try and work on it, but what if months down the line you can't build that trust back? I don't know.
2: It would always be
0: Brian,
2: in the back
0: jump
2: of
0: in.
2: My mind.
0: Jump in.
3: I'm with you. It's hard to me to put myself in the scenario, but I cannot imagine ending a marriage with kids over that.
0: For me too. And we're not saying you guys are wrong.
1: Right.
0: We're coming from different backgrounds, different values. Everything comes into play. Brian and I have kids. I'm like so adamant I would not. And Leilani, this is not your chance to go out.
3: Sorry. Yeah, this is not free pass either.
0: There's no hall pass.
3: I know
0: the
3: some
0: guy
3: of those guys
0: at Chick-fil-A.
3: The way they've looked at you. I'm not.
0: Yeah. Oh, I know too. They're all like, oh, so he's not going to end it over that. Oh, this is not a hall pass.
2: I'm not saying end the marriage because of the kiss. I'm saying that would be so incredibly hard to move past. Like, I wouldn't just think of it as just a kiss. I would think of it as like, oh my gosh, everything, my world is ending. You kissed another woman.
1: I think everyone has their own boundaries.
2: Yeah.
1: You know what I mean? And for you, maybe a kiss is something that you can work out. But I think for some people, you won't be able to move
0: okay,
1: past
0: so
1: that.
0: Okay, so what if they do more than a kiss? Is it different for you then? What if it was full throttle? They had an affair at a hotel over the weekend.
2: Still, it's devastating.
1: Personal boundary.
2: Bye.
0: I know, but is that worse than a kiss though? Or is it all the same playing field?
2: To me,
0: the trust has been violated. It doesn't matter what they do.
2: The trust is gone. Yeah,
0: wow.
2: No matter what it was. Like, it would be, I mean, of course, if it's a full-on affair and it's been going on for some time, and makes it
0: that's
2: probably
0: different.
2: A little bit
1: worse.
2: Easier.
1: Yeah.
2: Makes it a little easier.
0: Right.
2: But it was still, like, just that, even if it was just a kiss, that would be so hard for me to
0: want to
2: continue
0: on. I am so curious to see where you guys fall on this. I'm so adamant on my side that wouldn't be it. It's fascinating to see how we're different.
1: I wonder if the family changes things. You know, I wonder when you have more to lose.
0: Of course it does. Yeah. What have you been missing? That is exactly what it is. When you have kids, you can't, you rip away a mom or a dad from a child's life over a kiss. I couldn't do it. And again, I'd like to address my wife and Brian's wife. This is not a hall pass for you to have any smoochies. What do you guys think?
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0: Now 105.1, music from the 90s to now. It's Valentine in the morning. Good morning, Sylvia. You think this guy should duck out and move on?
1: Oh, yes. Cut bait and bone out. And I know that's controversial, but I have to say she opened a door that is really hard to close. She sees this person every day. And if it really was just a kiss, why would she bring it up and blow up her whole marriage?
0: Well, I think she's being honest. We don't know how it came up. We don't know how that conversation started, right? But if it is work, she did say she's willing to do whatever to earn his trust back. I think the first step is, in the case like that, unless it's so egregious and you can't get past it, I would personally recommend therapy. Marriages are not, they're not easy. They're work. We all have our seasons, so to speak, you know, and you hope that you ended on a wonderful season, you know, when your time comes to go off to Rainbow Bridge with your puppy. But, you know, we go through our ups and downs through marriages. And if you need help, there's no reason you shouldn't reach out to a licensed marriage family therapist.
1: I hear you. I guess I'm just more cynical.
0: No, I get that.
1: I just feel like I just feel like she sounds very guilty. Like she's guilty of more than just, I'm going to do anything I can. Really? Off of just a kiss? Come on.
0: Well, because there's the husband saying that he might leave or something.
2: And she wants to try and make it work.
1: I think she has mixed feelings about this person. And like I said, she's seeing this person every single day. That's once you.
0: So the guy's at work, John, it was a kiss at work?
3: It was a kiss at work, yeah. At a work
0: At a work event. Was it a party?
3: It was a work party.
0: Alcohol involved?
3: Likely.
0: There's that. Not saying that it makes an excuse for anything, but I think you have to look at the totality of the picture. But you're saying cut and run. That's you. Cut, run, and
1: that's
0: bone
1: me.
0: Or whatever. What'd you say again? You said some weird
1: that's
0: phrase.
1: That's why I'm so... Well, I said cut bait and bone out, but that's because I'm Got old, it. And that was an expression back in the day.
0: She's a fisher woman.
3: It still fits. I like it. We're keeping it.
0: Cut bait, bone out. All
3: back.
0: Right, there it is. Thanks a lot, Sylvia. Appreciate you. You take care, okay?
1: You guys have a great day.
0: All right, you too. Bye. I could

0: Now 105.1, it's Valentine in the morning. Rebecca, good morning. You're on Kamuchi's Court. Go right ahead.
1: Hi. How do we know that it was just a kiss? You know, she can say anything she wants to say, and he's supposed to take it for granted.
0: Oh, my God. You guys are like the Real Housewives of every county.
2: That's the problem.
0: How do we know it's just
1: a
0: kiss?
1: When it happens to you,
0: yeah,
1: you understand it. You know, I had a dear friend for years and years and years, and then I started noticing weird things. And,
0: sure.
1: And they were both, her husband and her were at my house, and I was just about ready to ask her, and her husband comes in and says, "So, you and Bob?" And I looked at him and said, "Oh, we both can't be wrong now, can we?"
0: Wait,
3: your
0: hold
3: partners,
0: on. Hold on. I'm confused. What happened, Jill?
3: Your partners cheated on you with each other?
1: Yeah, my girlfriend cheated with my husband.
0: Got it. Okay. Well,
1: and
0: that's
1: then
0: stinks.
1: The husband looked at me and said, yeah, "We both can't be wrong."
0: Yeah, and you cut bait and boned out? Was it?
1: I did for about 6-7 months.
0: You did, okay. Did you go back
1: and
0: to him?
1: And then I came, I did.
0: And did it work in the end?
1: I had a son. Yes, it did. Unfortunately, he died about 14 years ago.
0: Okay, did you find your way back to each other, though? Did you find that trust
1: to
0: rebuild?
1: Yes, we did.
0: Right.
1: We did.
0: Yeah, well, yours was heavier, obviously.
1: Did.
0: Yours is a much bigger thing, but I just... And thank you for calling, Rebecca. I feel like therapy should be the first step, unless it's something so egregious. But John and Jill are like, no, cut bait.
2: I agree with therapy being the first step, but I don't think there's any issue with leaving after that if it doesn't work in a few weeks.
3: Yeah, I'm all
0: for... A few weeks,
2: maybe a few months.
3: I'm all for saying, like, let's try to work this out.
0: Uh-huh.
3: I'm not saying cut off the marriage right then and there. Like, let's try. But for me, I realize I've only been married a couple months. I could never imagine kissing someone else, and I will only be kissing my husband for the rest of my life. Like, I could never imagine, but I know things happen. I
0: sure,
3: get that.
0: Sure, yeah.
3: I personally would.
0: No,
3: I don't think
0: it's a good thing. Nobody wants it to happen. It just did.
3: But I don't think I would be able to move on from that.
0: From kissing another guy.
3: Yeah.
0: All right. There's three guys in this room right now. Close your eyes. Hi, Elizabeth. She put her lips out. She puckered up, Liz. She closed her eyes and puckered up. Liz, what do you say, Kamuchi's Court? Go ahead.
4: Your story hit me hard because I'm currently going through this right now.
0: Yeah.
4: I've been married 32 years. My husband had a best friend at work who was a girl 25 years ago, and I always suspected something. And finally in October, he admitted that he kissed her one night. I accepted it. Okay. But it's still my gut feeling. And just 2 weeks ago, he finally said, okay, I also did sleep with her.
0: Oh, okay. So he finally admitted to that after 25 years. Is that woman still in his life?
4: No, fortunately not.
0: Right. Okay.
4: I didn't get mad at him for finally telling me, but I think the hardest part for me was just the lie.
0: Right. All that time. Yeah. Right. And when somebody holds on to a lie that long, and there's no defense of him, but he probably just didn't want to tell you because he was afraid it was going to fall apart. And there's no defense of his actions, but I think it was just out of fear of losing the marriage, perhaps. Could it have been that?
4: That's what he claims.
0: Yeah, and I'm not standing up for guys that do this stuff. Don't misconstrue this.
4: He, you can tell he's crushed over it. So I am staying. We're going to work on it. My biggest problem I'm having is just the why. You know, why could you just not, you know, like, why couldn't you just get, he said it just happened one night.
0: And yeah, I mean, it's also one of the hardest foundations to rebuild in life is trust. But one of the hardest things to do, too, is forgiveness. And if you want to move on, at some point, forgiveness has to be key.
4: Yeah,
0: and that's
4: in the long
0: hard.
4: Run, yeah, in the long run, he's still my best friend. And I'm just going to work on it and hit our 33 this year. But he is completely a changed man. He's completely trying harder now.
0: Well, good.
4: So... hopefully,
0: but it should be a change, not out of fear. It should be a change, not out of guilt. It should be a change out of love. He has to find his way to the woman that he married, and you, vice versa, to the man that you married for the love that you have for each other. And therapy can guide you down that process.
4: Yes, and this call is the first person I've told. So you are starting my therapy.
0: Oh, love. I'm glad if you guys are starting down that path.
4: Thank you.
0: Hang in there, okay?
4: Thank you. I love you guys.
0: Love you too.
3: You're a strong lady.
0: You are.
4: Thank you.
0: Okay, love you. Take care.
4: You too.
0: Keep in touch. Bye-bye. I wonder, she said that lady's not in the picture anymore.
3: Mm-hmm.
5: I think she hired a hitman.
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0: 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Did anybody else think that?
3: Elizabeth did?
0: I don't know. 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
3: No.
0: She's not on the picture anymore.
3: No.
2: We'll never know. She's gone.
0: We'll never know.
3: No.
0: We'll
3: never we know.
0: That's no, we'll never know.
3: We know.
0: That's Camucci's court next week.
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1: 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I wonder if we're going to play that more as we get closer to the fall and Halloween. Luke Combs on the way. Bruno Mars, too. 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

0: 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Seacrest with you. Thanks for listening to us. Sissany, you were in my dream last night.
1: What?
0: We were at work. I went to go work out while we were at work, and then I came back, and then I changed, and you were, I don't know, it was weird. I was trying to, like, get my workout in while we were working. It was like a time-efficient
1: sounds
0: dream.
1: Sounds about right.
0: It wasn't like a pleasant dream. I woke up going, oh, that's the dream I'm having right now?
1: What? Not pleasant, please. It should be a dream when I'm in your dreams.
0: But you don't want to dream about work. It's not what you want to do.
1: When I was like making you do stuff for work?
0: No, I just knew it was everybody was here.
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0: Now, 105.1, music from the 90s to now. So check this out. If your partner says this six-word phrase to you, it means they're about to leave you. They're about to say, I'm not into this anymore. They're about to break up with you.
1: Oh, my God.
0: Do you want to hear it?
1: Yes, I guess.
0: Coming up next.

0: 1051. It's Ryan Seacrest with you. Sissany, Tanya here. Let's get into this right away. If your partner says this six-word phrase to you, you're about to get dumped. I didn't want to say it because it's so true. These are the words you're going to hear if you're about to get broken up with.
1: I feel like I know them.
0: You ready for them? I'm going to say them to you. I'm going to say them once. I don't want to say them twice. I'm going to say them once. And then a quote of the day. These are the words. Anybody feel like they're about to be broken up with here?
1: No.
0: All right. Here are the words. I don't want to hurt you. But.
1: I don't want to hurt you.
0: Don't say it again.
1: But. That's seven words.
0: Well, I added the but.
1: Oh.
0: Yeah, I added the but.
1: I don't want to hurt you.
0: Are the words.
1: Yeah.
0: It means that they can tell your feelings are stronger than their feelings. And it's about to happen. Today's quote. You're allowed to outgrow versions of yourself that once fit perfectly. Be kind.
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1: Well, I have had the chance to be around Kim Kardashian quite a bit to know that she possesses an incredible skill set. She works hard. She shows up. She is focused. Her ex, Pete Davidson, says one of Kim's skills should be considered a superpower. 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

0: It's Now 105.1. Hey, make sure you're connected on our socials at Now 105.1. Now, Sisney is going to explain this, but so imagine you have a pizza place for, what, 70 years, mm-hmm. and suddenly you're famous because of a booth. It's happened in North Hollywood.
1: Yes.
0: What's the restaurant called?
1: Little Tony's.
0: Where is it?
1: It's on Linkersham. And okay. So it's all thanks to the horror movie obsession. And fans are now actually showing up just to sit in the exact booth that's in this restaurant. And they didn't see this coming. And it's all because it went viral of somebody taking pictures there. And then all of a sudden, I mean, now it's crazy. Little Tony's has been there for 70 years, like you were saying, Ryan. And it's getting this whole new wave of customers and visitors and people who have probably never been there before. And they're stoked. They're like, this is the greatest thing that's ever happened to us.
0: Interesting how, for example, Sex and the City. Mm-hmm. Carrie Bradshaw's house. If you're in New York, that staircase. People are gathered all of the time at that staircase.
1: Or the Home Alone house. People go and take pictures at the Home Alone house. And I saw this video of this family that lives next door to them. And they're like, this is how you capitalize by having them as your neighbors. Him and his little girls, they set up a lemonade stand. And yeah, so when the people come, like, his little daughters are selling lemonade to all the tourists that come and take pictures at the Home Alone house.
0: I mean, six times a year, I go to Arleta to see the Back to the Future house. People love it. They love it.
1: Or the Brady Bunch house,
0: Studio City. Uh-huh. They love it.
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0: Roma, Roma, ma, gaga, ooh la la, wild y'all about romance.
1: This is Now 105.1. Seacrest with you here. Somebody here on the staff is taking surfing lessons. Let's get into that next.

0: The music from the 90s to now is on now, 105.1.
1: So someone was, you know, people tell me things and I believe it as law. Some guy was telling me the other day, Alejandro is his name, and he was telling me that sharks only eat 10,000 times in their lifetime and that they really don't want to eat you because they don't want to wait, they don't love you and they don't want to waste one of their meals on you. And you're bigger than them generally. And in murky water, they may think that your arm is a fish and that's when they might eat you. And I only bring this up because you guys are surfing now in the ocean, right, Sissany and Tanya?
2: It was actually really fun.
3: So I like got up and my instructor was like, you did so amazing. And I was like, I just don't want to get my hair wet. So I just wanted to stay on the board, like no matter what.
2: Come on.
3: And I was like thinking I was so good. Cause I was like, I can ski and I can snowboard. And then I watched the video that they took of me doing the surfing and I was so bad. And my instructor was like holding on to my board. Like he was like swimming with me.
2: That's why you felt like you were so in control.
3: Yes,
1: you think you're standing up straight, you're bent over, think you're going for minutes, going for 1 second.
2: Yeah. I know. So I felt the same way when I looked back at my videos, by the way. I was like, when I was on the board, I was like, oh my gosh, it's like riding a bike. And then I look at the videos, I'm like a grandma on a board.
1: I gotta give credit to surfers who are just, they're dedicated to getting out there and getting those waves first thing early in the morning, whether it's cold or cloudy or whatever it is, they're out there getting those waves. And thank you for changing on the side of the road to make me feel inadequate about my body.
2: Yeah.
1: I appreciate it. To the surfers.
2: They change and they get into a towel. Like it's very impressive.
1: I always catch them. I don't know what it is with my pace. I always catch somebody changing clothes on the side of the road.
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1: Ate a lot of different kind of tacos I don't normally eat. Barbacoa. Had some barbacoa.
2: Nice.
1: Yeah. 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I don't eat meat, but I did. 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
1: I see Hoda Kotb now. Every time I see you on television, I feel better. And it really is a magic power.
2: Ryan, we get one ride around the sun, and that's it. This is your go. You get to decide how your day's going to go based on how you live. And so two people live in the exact same worlds, and one's complaining all the time, and one's like, life has never been better. Yeah. And like, I want to be that girl. I want to be the life has never been better girl.
1: 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Tell us about the framing of what you're going to do on this podcast.
2: It's all about infusing life with joy through retreats, through, you know, this app, lots of other reasons. 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I want whoever's listening to leave a little bit happier, a little bit lighter, a little bit brighter once they stop listening to this with some kind of action. And so I was thinking about things that bring joy.
1: 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I mean, this is something where you'll learn something and you'll probably feel pretty good on the inside after you hear it. Right?
2: 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Love it. Ryan, what fun. Thanks for having me, honey.
1: You're the best.
2: Okay. Love you too. Bye,
1: we'll
2: Ryan.
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0: 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The only reason I like my birthday is because usually I'm with my family and we have fondue and ice cream cake. I mean, that is all I want. And for some weird reason, it's like it's law. We're not allowed to have that fondue or that ice cream cake any other night of the year or day of the year other than December 24th.
1: Why? You should just...
0: I don't know, because we're rigid people.

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1: Like the apps, like Hinge, yeah. Bumble, whatever. You give your phone to your parent and say, you know what? You swipe for me. You try to pick the match.
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1: Sissany, can you explain what parents are doing and how they're doing this?
2: Yeah, so this kind of stemmed from a few viral stories that have gone all over social. This 27-year-old named Esty moved back home after a really bad breakup, and her mom decided to help her get back out there by literally taking over the dating apps. And she went full matchmaker. She even bought the Hinge Plus account, which I didn't even know that you could pay to get a better Hinge.
3: Yep.
2: And then her daughter was all for it, trusting her mom's opinion, really kind of just stepping into this and starting to go on dates that her mom was choosing for her. And then they basically shared this, and that there's more parents and there's more stories out there of parents doing this now. And as a mom, like, I would love nothing more in a few years to like match my kids up. I mean, we kind of do it now. We kind of do it now. Like, we have friends that are like, oh my God, they're going to marry each other one day, and then we'll be in-laws.
1: All right, well, let's not wait. Michaela, you're close with your mom. You're of dating age. Let's get her in on this, right? I've talked to her before.
2: Michaela,
1: on the air.
2: She's in Rhode Island.
1: She got nothing to do in Rhode Island but
4: trust
1: for
4: my
1: you.
4: Mom.
2: Come on, you don't know that.
1: Oh, come on.
2: You know what? In all, my sister matched Michael and I up. And
3: sister is very different than mom.
2: But my sister's very momish. Like, she's 8 years older than me, and she's always like that bossy mom feeling of
3: different,
2: a sister.
3: Different than mom.
2: And I'm happy that she matched us, my point.
1: You're welcome, Mark. I'm going to give you a segment. You're welcome to call my mother and ask her if she wants to do this for me.
5: Oh, okay.
1: You can do it today, tomorrow, any day. Schedule her, call Connie.
2: We'll
1: present this idea to her and see. I want to know what she would look for me. Let's ask her that.
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5: It's good stuff.
4: I do. And then I always close with thank you, bye. Thank you, bye. I don't know why I close it. But
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4: 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What are you talking about?
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0: 105.1 music from the 90s to now. Seacrest with you, Sissany, Tanya, everybody's here. By the way, what is the right way to get a number these days? Can you ask, or do you hand them your phone, or do you have to do that thing where they sync contacts?
1: Is it phones?
0: Michaela,
1: is it phone numbers,
0: Michaela,
1: or is
0: you're
1: it
0: the only one that knows?
1: Or is it IG accounts?
0: Michaela, you meet a dude. Do you like do that thing where they sync their thing? They just like it like automatically morphs.
1: Yeah.
0: Or do you give them their phone and put the plus in?
2: I don't know what this is.
0: When you want a guy's number, a guy's number or give it your number, do you just hand them your phone and type it in? Do you get their phone and type it in? Or do you do the whoom?
2: I think they just ask for it, and they either hand me their phone, I give them my number, or
3: yeah, the whoom thing is very sexy. It's not.
0: But it's fine to hand your phone off.
2: Yeah.
0: It's fine to hand your phone off. But what if you hand your phone off and you don't know their name?
3: So the trick is, here's the trick. If you don't know their name, you take their phone and you say, let me put my phone number in your phone. Oh, wait. No.
0: Okay, well, you haven't done this. You're married.
1: Wow.
3: I just did this with Lisa Vanderpump,
1: Low rusty over there.
3: Excuse me. But what you do is you get them, you text them. You have to figure out a way to get them to stop.
0: I'm sorry, everyone.
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0: Don't forget, tell your smart device to play Now 105.1 on iHeartRadio. Well, it looks like Benny Blanco also filled out the workbook calling in the ones. Disney, have you heard this headline?
1: What? Well, he may have done his own version of calling in the one before he dated Selena Gomez.
0: All right, that's coming up. That story.

0: me.
1: Music from the 90s to now. Now 105.1. Benny Blanco. He didn't quite do what Tanya did, but a version of what Tanya did. Tanya went into a workbook called Calling the One and wrote down everything she wanted. What did Benny Blanco do to connect with Selena Gomez? Because they knew each other anyway.
2: Yes. Right. They were friends for a long time, but he revealed that he made a list of all the things I want in a woman. So he said, Benny said, before I met her, I was a guy in LA trying to find the one for me and I was having some trouble. I was like, okay, it's time to be a grown up. I want to start a life. I want to have a family and I want to find a person that is like my other half. That makes me feel right. better. So I wrote down a list. He said he wanted somebody age appropriate, which to him was 30 plus, someone who is kind, compassionate, and caring. So I feel like obviously Selena checks all of those boxes, but I feel like I know you guys give me a hard time about this workbook that I did Calling in the One, but I do feel like there is something with writing things down, being intentional about what you want and what you want to manifest, because everything is like living. We're all vibrations. We're all just like, everything is living. Even our thoughts are living.
1: You mischaracterize us. We did not give you a hard time for doing that. We just thought it was too intense.
0: Yes, because everyone does things like this in their own way. I have a journal that I would write in whenever I would have a bad breakup or relationship troubles or things like that. And that was the way I was able to release my things before I met Michael.
1: Yeah, and I intentionally go to the gym and just hope to meet somebody.
0: That's no, but not. Your gym is probably like your therapy.
1: It is.
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0: 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Seacrest is in it. We are going to roll out. By the way, we've discovered it is fine. If you want to get someone's number, take someone's number, just hand them the phone after you hit plus in the contacts. Type it in, get the phone back, move on. We've settled it. Have a good day. Talk to you tomorrow.
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1: Very cool opportunity for you to hang with the Backstreet Boys in Vegas if you want this trip, and I think you do. Stay there. I'll tell you how to get it coming up in minutes now. Sam Smith.
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1: I am Toby Knapp. Thank you for letting me be a part of whatever you're getting into on this Tuesday. And let me remind you, if you want to see the Backstreet Boys in Vegas, we'll fly you there and we'll get you in to see them at the Sphere Las Vegas. 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
1: From Toy Story 5, that movie, by the way, so incredible. If you haven't seen it, Pixar's back. That story is so good. Taylor Swift, I Knew It, I Knew You.

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1: 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Miles Smith, NSYNC, Bruno Mars on the way. 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
1: 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It could be us hitting you back to say, here is one.
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1: I wonder how bad that might even smell, to smell like Pepsi. Toby Knapp is my name. 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You can't make this stuff up.
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1: 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Toby Knapp, That's Me with Sia. Unstoppable.

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1: Just past 4 o'clock, it's me, Toby Knapp, on this Tuesday, July 28th, as we wrap up July. Wow, I can't even believe August is right around the corner, but it is. Anyway, you need something on? Tap the talkback microphone. I'll do my best to take care of you this morning.

0: 51.
1: She got easy money. It was so simple. Got that keyword, entered it on our website, answered her phone, and then Kayla, well, the joy is evident.
2: No way. I enter every single day. I deliver mail, so I hear it every hour. I'm so excited.
1: What are we going to do with that $1,000 you just won there, Kayla?
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1: Congratulations to you, Kayla. And if you're listening right now thinking I could use an extra $1,000, well, make it happen. Another chance soon.
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1: Girlfriend thrives when it comes to, like, issues, wardrobe issues, and more. You see what happened in Baltimore to Ella Langley? Yeah, she was performing. The weather got weird. It started to rain. So she grabbed a Baltimore Ravens jersey, put it on, didn't miss a beat.

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1: It is just past 5 o'clock. Toby Knapp is my name. Today's edition of Random is on the way in less than 10 minutes. 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
1: Time to learn something new. 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Research has found that your name changes your attention. When you hear your name, it lights up your brain faster than almost any other word. It's why you can tune out a crowded room until somebody calls your name. For me, I'm just used to being yelled at, so I hear Toby and I'm like, well, I guess I did something. Here I go again, right? Right. Random. Who knew? Your name. You love hearing it. And research proves it. I had no idea. Read more about the findings if you want to. Find me on our page at Toby. Just look for me with the keyword Toby. Or get me on Facebook at Toby Napon.
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1: Toby Knapp is my name. People Magazine with a pretty compelling story. There was a man adopted as a baby, discovered his best friend in life is actually his sister. Get out of here, right? Green. Dave Green was his name. He was adopted as a baby. Andrea Ermston, she grew up knowing she had a brother who had been adopted, didn't realize that the two best friends who met at the Manchester airport where they were working would hit it off and finish each other's sentences. It was very bizarre, but guess what? They're family. Is there something surprising that you've learned about somebody you've known for a long time? What was it? Georgie, hello and thanks for listening to us this afternoon. Go ahead.
2: I found out my quiet, mild-mannered grandpa used to be a semi-professional boxer, and we only ever known him as the guy who loved crossword puzzles and gardening. 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
1: Ed Sheeran saying he wants to take time off as soon as he's done touring to be a dad. You know, he and his wife have a new baby at home. 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
1: What did you learn about somebody you've known for a minute that you never knew before? I mean, you've been friends for a while, right? We're talking about it coming up. Don't go anywhere. First thing.

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1: Toby Knapp is my name. Thank you for letting me be a part of your Tuesday afternoon. What is something surprising you learned about somebody you've known for a long time? Christopher, thanks for tapping the talkback microphone. Thanks for letting us talk to you. Go ahead.
2: Found out that my friend that I'd known for years used to perform magic tricks at kids' birthday parties. They were always just so quiet and reserved that I never imagined them pulling rabbits out of hats and doing card tricks.
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1: For every time that life has tried to knock you down, only to find you jumping back up again for another round, this song. Kelly Clarkson.

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1: 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I can promise you that. I knew you.